0: 1, we're to give our bodies to God as a living sacrifice. The Bible says in Colossians 3, we're to set our affection. It's up to us to set our affection. The Bible says in 2 Corinthians 6, we're to come out from among them and be ye separate. The Bible says in Romans 13, put ye on the Lord Jesus Christ. All of these phrases, all of these catchphrases, catchwords in the Word of God, submit, present, reckon, set, come, put, all of those speak of our responsibility, not so much God's responsibility. God has already done His job. He's already sent His Son to die on a cross. And if we receive Jesus Christ, God gives us the Holy Spirit and makes us a temple of the Holy Ghost. And then He says, now, here's what I expect of you. God expects of us to make an absolute, total, 100% surrender to the will of God. And so we're talking about this thing of being filled with the Holy Spirit, and we're just simply wanting to make sure that you understand that it is not just a Sunday event. It's not just an emotional experience. It's a very practical experience. When we are filled with the Holy Spirit, it affects our everyday life. Now, again, I wanted to go back to Galatians chapter 5, where the Bible says in verse 16, Galatians chapter 5, verse 16, this I say then, walk in the Spirit, and ye shall not fulfill the lust of the flesh. I want you to notice that it does not say, do not fulfill the lust of the flesh, and then you will walk in the Spirit. That's not the way Paul puts it. Let me repeat that. The Word of God in Galatians 5:16 does not say, do not fulfill the lust of the flesh, and then you will walk in the Spirit. No, it says, walk in the Spirit, and you shall not fulfill the lust of the flesh. I'm afraid that so many of God's people are trying to refrain from this or refrain from that. I'm not going to do that anymore. I'm not going to say that anymore. I'm not going to watch that anymore. I'm not going to listen to that anymore. And listen, I appreciate an attitude, a desire that says, I'm going to stop that. I'm going to quit that. I appreciate that. But that's a battle of the flesh, of the almost of the mind, a battle that we're trying to win the wrong way. If we walk in the Spirit, then it's just almost automatic that we will not fulfill the lust of the flesh. You know, the Bible talks about the fellowship of the Spirit and walking in the Spirit. And the point is this, when you and I are walking in the Spirit, when you and I are seeking to please God, then the Word of God says, we will not fulfill the lust of the flesh. You see, I read an article written in the 1800s many years ago, and what it basically said was that when we literally are sold out to God and love Him to the point that we just want to please Him, some of these battles we now have simply will be non-existent. We'll have no desire to do some of the things that we may now desire to do. The things of this world will lose their appeal. It's not so much that I'll win the battle of the flesh and overcome that desire. It's that desire will not be there. And so that is, to me, the key, the secret to living for God. It is that we walk in the Spirit, and then we will not have some of those lusts, some of those desires. We will not fulfill them for sure. And so this subject of being filled with the Spirit, again, brings us back to this responsibility that we have. And I'm simply saying that to be filled with the Holy Spirit is not as much me getting more of the Holy Spirit as it is the Holy Spirit getting more of me. And as I said in a previous study, it's really the Holy Spirit getting all of me. And so when the Bible says be filled with the Spirit, it does not say by the Spirit, it says we the Spirit. And I'm simply saying it is an absolute total surrender to the Lord Jesus Christ. Now, I want to go to Romans chapter 8, as we try to summarize our lessons here on the subject of being filled with the Holy Spirit. And the Bible says this in Romans chapter 8, verse 16. Romans chapter 8, verse 16, the Spirit itself beareth witness with our spirit that we are the children of God. So it says it bears witness with our spirit. And so again, we need to talk a little bit about the Holy Spirit and man's spirit. And I tried to show you the last time about this subject, and I rushed through it so much I wanted to back up and talk about it a little bit more here as we wrap up this series. Proverbs chapter 20, verse 27 is an interesting passage in the Word of God. I want to go back over there to Proverbs chapter 20, verse 27. I want you to listen to what it says. It says, the spirit of man, small s, the spirit of man is the candle of the Lord. It's like God puts life into us, but then when the Holy Spirit comes, that life becomes spiritual life. That life becomes eternal life, if you will. It's the human spirit that gives life to the natural man, and we need the Holy Spirit to give life to the spiritual man. Now, that's a little bit sticky there when you try to use that terminology, and I don't want to confuse you, but what I'm trying to make abundantly clear is that when Adam sinned, we died. Do you remember that God told Adam and Eve that on the day that you eat that fruit, you will die? And they did die. I want you to listen to what 1 Corinthians chapter 15, verse 22 says. I want you to understand the difference between the Holy Spirit and your spirit. The Bible says in 1 Corinthians chapter 15, verse 22, it says, 1 Corinthians chapter 15, verse 22, for as in Adam all die, even so in Christ shall all be made alive. So as in Adam all die. You and I are born with a dead spirit. That's what it says in Ephesians chapter 2. We are born with a dead spirit. It's as if when God breathed life into Adam and Eve and then they sinned in the garden, that God's spirit left man's spirit. Adam's soul lost direction. Don't forget, now I don't want to confuse you, but I want to try to help you understand this thing. God is a triune being. God is a Trinity. He made Adam after His image. Adam had a spirit, a soul, and a body. And God formed and shaped that physical body, and on the inside is a soul shaped like the physical body. And then God breathed life. That breath is the Spirit of God. The Holy Spirit is likened unto wind or air in John chapter 3. And what God did is He breathed His life into Adam's soul, and Adam became a living soul, and he had direction, and he was a spiritual being. But then when he sinned, Adam's soul lost that direction. You see, it's sort of like, I hesitate to use the analogy, but animals live by instincts. Instincts which tell them what to do. They do what they were created to do. Man doesn't do that. Animals do what they were created to do by instincts. Now, man has a soul. Animals do not have a soul. You're never going to drive down the road and see a horse admiring the sunset. You're never going to see a cow gazing at the stars. Animals do not have a soul. But a man has a soul, but without the Holy Spirit, let's be honest, man's more like an animal than he cares to admit. As a matter of fact, in the Word of God, man is likened unto a dog. A lost man is likened unto a swine. You see what happens, I should have said like swine. What happens is sin jams up our spiritual transmitter, if you will. We're no longer God-centered when we sin and we're living in sin, or we have a life of sin. We're no longer God-centered but self-centered. That's what happened to Adam and Eve. When they sinned, they became self-centered, if you will. That's where they're hiding, and that's why they're trying to cover themselves. And all of a sudden, they're more conscious of self than they had ever been. They were God-conscious and God-centered. But when sin enters, they become self-centered. You see, without the Holy Spirit, something dies within us. We are the living dead. You know what the Bible says in 1 Timothy chapter 5, verse 6? Let me turn over there. 1 Timothy chapter 5, verse 6. About this woman that's living in sin. The Bible says in 1 Timothy chapter 5, verse 6, but she that liveth in pleasure is dead while she liveth. She that liveth in pleasure is dead while she liveth. That's why the Bible says over there in Ephesians chapter 2 that when you and I are born, the Bible says, you have He quickened who were dead in trespasses and sin. We're born dead. But when Jesus Christ saves us and gives us the Holy Spirit, then we become alive again. And the Bible says in John 10 that He's come that we might have life, real life, eternal life, spiritual life. So, get this, when Adam sinned, he died spiritually. Immediately he died spiritually. Progressively, we would say he died in the soul, but ultimately his body died, and ultimately he was buried. He's like a Christmas tree that we used to get when I was a child. It was a live tree. You'd go out and cut it, go into the woods and cut it down, bring it into the house. You'd decorate it and put some water at the bottom of it so it could get some water, and it was beautiful, but pretty soon it died. The real deadness showed up. What happens with a lot of people is they go to church and try to look alive, but if without the Holy Spirit, they're dead. They're dead in trespasses and sins. Now, the good news is that when God saves us, please get this, as we said last time, salvation is not simply getting man off this earth and into heaven, but it's getting God out of heaven and into this man. That's what happens when you get saved. God places His Holy Spirit into you, and then you are alive, and the effect of sin is reversed. Suddenly, with the Holy Spirit, we're brought to life immediately in the Spirit, and progressively in the soul, and ultimately in the body, when our body is redeemed at the rapture or the second coming of the Lord Jesus Christ. So God's plan is to move in and take over. It's called being filled with the Spirit. As a matter of fact, I want to close by sort of reminding you of some simple truths in Romans chapter 7 and 8, Romans chapter 6, 7 and 8. If you study Romans chapter 7, you ought to just do this sometime. Go through Romans chapter 7 and notice how many times the word I is in Romans chapter 7 and how few times there's a reference to the Holy Spirit. Then when you go to chapter 8, where it says, "There is therefore now no condemnation to them which are in Christ Jesus, who walk not after the flesh, but after the Spirit," you'll find no less than 19 references to the Holy Spirit in Romans chapter 8. And so it's almost like the battle's going on in chapter 7, I, but the victory's in chapter 8, the victory that comes through the power and the presence and the filling of the Holy Spirit. When you back up to Romans chapter 6, it's very interesting if you'll take a look at this. The Bible says in Romans chapter 6, verse 2, "God forbid, how shall we that are dead to sin?" Now notice that it says we are dead to sin. Then in Romans chapter 6, verse 23, it says, "For the wages of sin is death." Here's what I want you to understand. When you choose to live a carnal life, when you choose to live a life of sin, then you're going to be dead to spiritual things. You notice the wages of sin is death, but a lot of people are living in sin, but they're still alive physically. But you see, they're dead to spiritual things. That's why the Bible says in Romans chapter 8, verse 6, "For to be carnally minded is death." You know that many people who claim to be saved are carnally minded, but they're still alive. What does it mean to be carnally minded is death? It means they'll be dead to spiritual things. So you watch a person who's a member of the church, but they're living in the world, and they're excited about the things of the world, and they're caught up in the things of the world, and their life is about materialism and about the riches and the cares and the pleasures of this life. And then they go to church on Sunday, and the songs are dead to them, and the preaching is dead to them. Why? They're carnally minded. But to be spiritually minded is life and peace. That is what it means to be filled with the Spirit. I hope this series has helped you. I hope it's been a blessing to you. And we'll get into another subject in our next study. But again, thanks so much for listening. I hope you'll listen again next time. And may the Lord bless you as you serve Him.
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And some 36 years ago, the Lord placed his omnipotent hand on the shoulders of the most unworthy country boy and called him from his single-row cultivator into the ministry of preaching the unsearchable riches of Christ Jesus. And sure

Surely, He has led us safely along and been more than our heart ever had a right to expect. Sometimes on the mountain,

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1: Did you know God is everywhere? God tells us He is eternal and inhabits or dwells in eternity. Now, I don't understand it all, but I do know God is everywhere at one time. Now, this is wonderful because you can pray anytime. I mean, you can talk to God all the time. This means you're never alone. God is everywhere or omnipresent. You see, I serve a great God, and He's everywhere at once.
2: There's only one name given among men under heaven whereby we must be saved, and that name is the name of Jesus Christ.

I want to thank God that you're listening today. This is Pastor Clarence Sexton from the Temple Baptist Church and Crown College in Knoxville, Tennessee. And I trust the messages that you're hearing will be a great encouragement to you to pray. And now may the Lord speak to your heart as you listen today.

said, I'll tell you my last name. And he told me. And immediately when he said his last name, I said, is your dad the pastor of? Because it's an unusual name. And he said, that's exactly why I did not want to tell you my name. Because you would ask me if I were that pastor's son. And he said, the kind of life I'm living is a terrible reflection on my father. I want you to know that the kind of life we live is a reflection on our Heavenly Father. And we're giving the devil delight when we do not live in obedience to our Heavenly Father. Our actions, our adversary. And now I want you to write a third thing down. Our advocate. The moment our accuser goes before God, thank God, our advocate raises up a nail-pierced hand. The moment our accuser says, look at him, our advocate, the Lord Jesus, shows his wounded hands and wounded side. He's our advocate. Often I say to people who work in this ministry, my wife is the advocate for everyone I want to get a little hard on. I remember one occasion in New Jersey, we had a young man who became very dear to us and is still a precious friend. His name is Bill Bridges. And we worked and scraped and saved enough money to pave the parking lot. And it was a great sacrifice the people made. And Bill, lovable as can be, but a bit careless. Maybe I should say a bit more than a bit careless. And he was painting a house on the property, at least a portion of the house, with gold paint, gold-colored paint on this house and on this fresh black top. And he spilled a little paint, just a little paint, just next to the house. I was out of town. And instead of trying to clean the little bit of paint up, the house was maybe, 50 yards from the church, maybe 50 feet from the church. He decided he'd paint a gold sidewalk all the way from the house to the church. That's his idea. In other words, instead of getting up a few drops of paint, he'd paint a 4-foot-wide gold sidewalk on the pavement. And my wife came. She knew what a sacrifice we'd made to get the money to pave that parking lot. I'm out somewhere preaching across the country. I get a phone call. My wife's in tears. I want to know, what's wrong with the boys? What's wrong with you? Has the house burned? Is somebody dead? And she said, honey, it's Bill again. I said, what has he done now? I think if anyone's had any kind of work they've been in, you always have a Bill again, don't you? It's Bill again. And I said, what's he done now? She said, our brand new parking lot. He painted a gold sidewalk all the way from the Cologne's house, all the way, that was where Ringo was living, all the way from the house to the church back door. What? It's true. I said, put him on the phone. And she put him on the phone, but I didn't know she was listening on the extension. Oh, I lit into him. It was terrible. It was terrible. And just when I was really about to drop the hammer big time, she came on. She said, you can't talk to him like that. What? You're the one that called me. You can't give him that kind of hard time. There's no telling what he might go out and do. You've got to be easier on him than that. She started pleading his case. And she played his case so effectively that we just got used to having a gold sidewalk from the house to the church. She was his advocate. Not like our Lord, but our Lord has said, the whole world is guilty. Not only is the whole world guilty, the payment of that sin demands death and hell. And the wonderful thing, even though he pronounced our guilt, he came to this earth and took on a robe of flesh
and paid our debt. He died for our sins. I want you to turn to the book of Romans just for a moment, to the 6th chapter. Let me read just a bit of it. Romans chapter 6 and verse 1. What shall we say then? Shall we continue in sin that grace may abound? God forbid. How shall we that are dead to sin live any longer therein? Know ye not that so many of us as were baptized into Jesus Christ were baptized into his death? Therefore we are buried with him by baptism into death, that like as Christ was raised up from the dead by the glory of the Father, even so we also should walk in newness of life. For if we have been planted together in the likeness of his death, we shall be also in the likeness of his resurrection. Knowing this, that our old man is crucified with him, that the body of sin might be destroyed, that henceforth we should not serve sin. For he that is dead is free from sin. Now if we be dead with Christ, we believe that we shall also live with him. I want you to write down somewhere near this. He not only died for us, he died as us. He not only died for us, he died as us. When Jesus Christ bled and died for our sins, he paid our sin debt in full. No wonder God says we have an advocate with the Father. With the Father. The world, the lost, the unsaved, they don't have an advocate with the Father. We have an advocate with the Father. He's our Heavenly Father. And the Bible says this advocate with the Father is Jesus Christ the righteous. And God carefully uses each of these terms. Jesus, meaning our Savior. Our advocate is Jesus, our Savior. He's not only Jesus, he is Christ. He is God's anointed, God's appointed, God's Messiah. And he is the righteous. He never sinned. He could pay our sin debt. We have an advocate with the Father, Jesus Christ the righteous. Immediately when the accuser comes before God to say, look at them, they should go to hell, they're sinners. Our Lord raises his wonderful nail-pierced hands and says, no, they should not go to hell. I went to their hell for them. I bled and died for their sin. And Jesus Christ the righteous, who died for us, is pleading our case. Yes, there's a finished work. He cried on the cross, it is finished. Salvation's plan is finished. The way of salvation is finished. But now our Lord has entered into an unfinished work. Let me give you a verse about that. In the book of Hebrews, chapter 7, and verse 25. Wherefore he is able also to save them to the uttermost that come unto God by him, seeing he ever liveth to make intercession for them. There's in a sense an unfinished work he's doing. He's interceding for us. At this moment he's interceding for us. This Jesus Christ the righteous is interceding for us. Oh, I thank God that I have an advocate. My actions, more often than I would like to imagine, displease God because they're sinful. And by the way, I don't need to blame anybody else. I need to say what the psalmist said in Psalm 51 and verse 4. Against thee, the only, have I sinned and done this evil in thy sight. Stop blaming other people for your sin. Our actions break the heart of God. And our accuser rushes to accuse us. Thank God our advocate goes to work immediately. Wherever liveth to make intercession for us. And he is the propitiation. He is not only the propitiation, he is the propitiator. The word means the covering. It has to do with blood. It means that he's paid the price to satisfy God's angered holiness. The holiness of God is angered towards sin, and the blood of Jesus Christ has covered our sin. And he's the propitiation. That's what the word means, the covering, the propitiation for our sins, and not for ours only, but also for the sins of the whole world.
And by the way, that's the same thing John wrote in John 3:16, for God so loved the world that he gave his only begotten Son, that whosoever believeth in him should not perish but have everlasting life. Listen, do you understand what we have as God's children? We've been washed in his blood, made righteous by the imputed righteousness of Jesus Christ. Our relationship is settled forever. Heaven is our home. We are sure of heaven this moment as we shall be walking a street of gold someday. This is what we have in our Lord. He's redeemed us. Not only has he given himself for us, he's come to live in us. Christ in you, the hope of glory, that we might have his resurrected power to deal with sin so that we don't sin. But if we sin, and the accuser rushes in, and he says, all right, sin, death, hell. When he rushes in, Jesus says, yes, sin, death, and hell, but I paid the sin debt. I died. I suffered their hell. He's our advocate. And he pleads our case. He stands between us and the angered holiness of God. He is our advocate. He is a propitiation. The Bible says the propitiation for our sins. He's the covering. And not for ours only, but for the sins of the whole world. The thing that troubles me as I preach like this and about this is that I have taken far too lightly the desire God has for my life and the desire I should have to live in fellowship with my God. When I think about things I've allowed my eyes to behold and looked a second time to see, when I think about things I have done in refusing to submit temper to God, anger to God, when I've held unforgiveness for a moment, much less for days, every time I have denied Jesus Christ, I've denied him. Just as surely as Peter beheld Christ looking at him and Peter went out and wept bitterly, you and I should behold the Lord in his piercing eyes looking at us, and we should weep bitterly because of our actions and our sin. And we should rejoice that when the accuser comes in night and day, our advocate goes to the heavenly court for us, pleading our case on high and declaring that he is our propitiation, the propitiation for our sins, that all our sins are covered in his blood, never to be remembered again. Hallelujah, what a Savior. Let's bow in prayer together. Thank you for joining with us today. And I want you to pray for us here at the Temple Baptist Church in Crown College in Knoxville, Tennessee. Sometime very soon, go on our website, faithforfamily.com or templebaptistchurch.com, one of those websites, and see what's going on here. I want you to recommend students to come to Crown College, thecrowncollege.com. You'll find information there. There's just a lot of good things. There are a lot of good things, exciting things going on for God in this place. And we want to be a blessing to you. So visit with us soon in Knoxville, Tennessee at the Temple Baptist Church or Crown College. And now may God bless you as you listen to our choir singing, Look Unto Jesus.

0: 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The Anchor is Jesus Ministries is a ministry of the Berean Bible Baptist Church, Echoland. 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
1: God hates booze. Proverbs 20 verse 1 says, "Wine is a mocker, strong drink is raging, and whosoever is deceived thereby is not wise." God hates booze. Proverbs 23:29 says, "Who hath woe? Who hath sorrow? Who hath contentions? Who hath babbling? Who hath wounds without cause? Who hath redness of eyes? They that tarry long at the wine, they that go to seek mixed wine, look not thou upon the wine when it is red, when it giveth his color in the cup, when it moveth itself aright. At the last it biteth like a serpent and stingeth like an adder. Thine eyes shall behold strange women, and thine heart shall utter perverse things." Liquor, alcohol, beer, wine, whiskey, wine coolers, these are all booze. Booze is bad. Booze is evil. Booze wrecks lives and destroys families. Did you know God hates booze? God says only fools drink booze. God says we aren't even to look at it. When Jesus turned the water into wine, he didn't make liquor or booze. He made grape juice that didn't have any alcohol in it. God hates liquor. God hates booze. Fools drink booze.

0: 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The Anchor is Jesus Ministries is a ministry of the Berean Bible Baptist Church, Echoland. 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
1: Jesus' last words to you and me were to do three things. Jesus commands us, you and me, to do three things. Jesus told us to get people saved, then to get them baptized, and then to get them out soul winning. Now, Jesus commanded you and me to do three things. What are they? Get folks saved, get folks baptized, and get folks soul winning. Now, those are the three things he commanded us to do. Now, if we're only getting people saved, are we doing all that God commanded us to do? Now, if we only get people saved and baptized, are we doing all that God commands us to do? No, to do what Jesus commanded you and me to do, we need to get folks saved, get them baptized, and get them soul winning. Those are Jesus' last words to you and me. He commands us to do those three things.
2: We will start our Bible study today in the book of 1 Thessalonians. We'll begin to study the scriptures to find what the Bible says about itself and not what it is presumed to teach. We need the Word of God and the words of God. I need to know what God says, how He says it, and to whom He says it. And we will study the Bible. We will use a King James Bible to study, to learn the truth and the revelation of God. This King James Bible is the revelation of God. It's the revelation of God's dealing with man. It is the revelation of God's dealing with nations. It is the revelation of God's dealing with unclean spirits, cherubim, seraphim, and with His plan for the ages. We just need to believe it. We need to hold it in our hands and to spend time reading it and studying it. And therefore, it's the burden of my heart to come to you through the radio and to give you just a few simple thoughts from the Word of God. 1 Thessalonians has five books. There are 89 chapters in the book, and there's 1,857 verses. And the word Thessalonians means hot spring. Now, this book is the best book for new converts. It's the earliest of Paul's books. And Paul being the apostle to the Gentiles. And this book was penned from Corinth. And it was written during the time of Acts chapter 16 and 17, right around 52 A.D. The book of Philippians is a book of joy. The book of 1 Thessalonians is the book of hope. And the main point to this book is that no saint will miss the rapture. Chapter 1 expounds the Christian life. Chapter 2 exhorts the saints. Chapter 3 emphasizes a person's security in the Lord Jesus Christ as far as salvation. And chapter 4 explains the second coming of the Lord Jesus Christ. And chapter 5 is encouraging concerning death. In other words, the chapter deals with the death of God's children, the saint, and how a child of God can be encouraged even in death. Now, the Thessalonian church had no outstanding doctrinal or moral problems. Therefore, they were filled with the anticipation of the Lord's return. In other words, if you, my friend, and I have no moral problem, we have no outward evident and ongoing moral sin. We have no conscience that is defiled, then our heart and our life will be desiring and looking and hungering for one thing, and that one thing will be the return of the Lord Jesus Christ to this earth to rule and to reign as King of Kings and Lord of Lords, and that is what I am looking for. And if you're a child of God and saved and know you're saved, then I know that that is what you are looking for. So the book of 1 Thessalonians is a wonderful book. And each chapter ends with some emphasis or some idea or some Bible verse about the second coming of the Lord Jesus Christ. Here's an example. Chapter 1 and verse 10. 1 Thessalonians chapter 1 and verse 10. And to wait for his Son from heaven, whom he raised from the dead, even Jesus, which delivered us from the wrath to come. Great promise. Look at chapter 2, verse 19. For what is our hope, or joy, or crown of rejoicing? Are not even ye in the presence of our Lord Jesus Christ at his coming? Tremendous passage. Each chapter deals, when it ends, with the second coming of the Lord Jesus Christ. Look at chapter 4. 1 Thessalonians chapter 4. 1 Thessalonians chapter 3. Look in verse 13. To the end, he may establish your hearts unblameable in holiness before God, even our Father, at the coming of our Lord Jesus Christ with all his saints. There it is, the coming of our Lord Jesus Christ. Look in chapter 4. 1 Thessalonians chapter 4, verse 16. For the Lord himself shall descend from heaven with a shout, with the voice of the archangel, and with the trump of God, and the dead in Christ shall rise first. Then we which are alive and remain shall be caught up together with them in the clouds to meet the Lord in the air, and so shall we ever be with the Lord. Great, precious promise about the second coming of the Lord Jesus Christ. Look in chapter 5, verse 23. 1 Thessalonians chapter 5, verse 23. And the very God of peace sanctify you wholly, and I pray God your whole spirit and soul and body be preserved blameless unto the coming of our Lord Jesus Christ. So each chapter deals with the hope, the believer's hope. I don't hope I'm going to be saved. I have a hope. My hope is Jesus Christ. And I hope he appears today. Amen? And so, as we study the book of 1 Thessalonians, our emphasis and our main point will be about the rapture, about the taking away of the body of Christ. Now, the Bible teaches that there are three groups. There's the Jew, there is the Gentile, and there is the church. Now, the Jews are those descendants of Abraham, Isaac, and Jacob. They are the nation that God has put his hand upon this earth. And God is not done with Israel. God will continue to deal with them. Right now, they are in unbelief, according to Romans. Right now, they are outside waiting. And right now, God is dealing with neither Jew nor Gentile, but the church. Gentiles are those who are not Israelis. They are not Jews. They are not the descendants of Abraham, Isaac, and Jacob. They are descendants of Ham and the descendants of Japheth. And so God is dealing now with the church. And inside the church is neither bond nor free, neither Jew nor Gentile, but a group of saved people. And so the hope we have is the Lord will come back real soon and take the church out. And that will leave the Jew and the Gentile on this earth to experience the wrath of God. You don't want to be there. You better leave. You better be prepared. Have you got your ticket? If I go to get on an airplane to fly to the Philippines or to fly to America or go somewhere, I have to have a ticket. In fact, I cannot even get inside the airport nowadays unless I have a ticket. So that's the question. Do you have a ticket? If you've got the ticket, boy, you've got a hope. Amen? You can get on the plane. You can fly. And so the book of 1 Thessalonians deals about the believer's hope. And in chapter 1, verses 1 through 10, we see an exemplary church. In chapter 2, we see a model minister. In chapter 3, we see a holy life. And in chapter 4, we see the coming Christ and the day of the Lord. Now, we won't go into the day of the Lord and the day of Christ right now, but as we study through the pages of this King James Bible, I hope you'll find great wisdom and light coming from God. The only person that can give light on the Scriptures is the Holy Spirit. He is the teacher, and we depend upon Him to show us, thus saith the Lord. The Bible says, faith cometh by hearing, and hearing by the Word of God. You need this book, and I need this book, to be able to learn of God and to know what God thinks and what God desires. So the first epistle of Paul the Apostle to the Thessalonians, chapter 1. Paul and Silvanus and Timotheus unto the church of the Thessalonians, which is in God the Father and in the Lord Jesus Christ. Grace be unto you and peace from God our Father and the Lord Jesus Christ. Now notice something. It's Paul, and he's got Silvanus with him and Timotheus, and it's unto the church. It's one church that was in Thessalonica. Now, let me show you a difference, why I say that. In the book of Galatians, chapter 1, we find when Paul writes a salutation to the folks in Galatians, or when he pens the book of Galatians, he says this, chapter 1, Paul, an apostle, not of men, neither by men, but by Jesus Christ, and the God the Father who raised him from the dead, and all the brethren which are with me unto the churches of Galatia. Galatians is written a little bit different, and it's fascinating to read your Bible and begin to watch the words and how God puts something together. If God wants to say church, He will say singular church. If God wants to say churches, He will say plural churches. God says what He means and means what He says. And the important thing for us to do is to not alter or change one verse in what He says. So, 1 Thessalonians chapter 1, Paul and Silvanus and Timotheus unto the church of the Thessalonians, which is in God the Father and in the Lord Jesus Christ. Grace be unto you in peace from God our Father and the Lord Jesus Christ. Now I want you to know notice where someone is in the church. He's not in the church in a town. He's not in the church at Albuquerque or in the church at New York City. He's not in. He says there he's under the church at Thessalonian, which is in God. So the way you get into the church is to trust the Lord Jesus Christ. He's in God, and He's in the Lord Jesus Christ, and then He has grace. Amen. The only place you get grace is in Jesus Christ. And the grace of God is God's riches at Christ's expense. So if you want to know the grace of God and the goodness of God and the mercy of God, you find that in the Lord Jesus Christ. 1 Thessalonians says, for God hath made Him to be sin, who knew no sin, that we might be made the righteousness of God in Him. If you're in Him, then you have everlasting life. If you're in Him, you're a part of the church. Now, I am not a Baptist brider. I teach that if you're saved, whether you're of whatever decision or discipline or persuasion, whether you're a Baptist or a Methodist or a Presbyterian or any other group, if you're saved, if you have received Jesus Christ as your Savior, then you are part of the church. If you haven't, then you're not. Now, nowadays, we've gone so far that the churches are all falling apart. The mainline denominations in America and around the world have apostatized. They've fallen away from the words of God and the Word of God. But if you're going to be part of the church, you must be in God and in Jesus Christ. And the way you get in God is to be inside Jesus Christ. God will accept you in Christ. If you're outside of Him, the Bible talks about being outside the sheep cote, and you can't get in any other way. You must be in Jesus Christ. Well, our time's gone for today. But we hope you'll tune in again and enjoy some Bible preaching and teaching here with our program called Study to Show Thyself Approved. This is Brother Hunter.

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1: Did you know that going to church is very important? 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

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But as he heard her joyful story, his sorrow could not stay. His hope sprang up

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1: Listen to me very carefully. The most important thing in your life should be doing God's will. Now remember something, there is no failure in the will of God, and there is no success out of the will of God. You see, the will of God is five things: going to church, reading your Bible, praying, soul winning, and tithing. That's God's will. That's in the Bible. God says that is His will for our life. It's five things. Here, can you say them with me? Going to church, reading your Bible, praying, soul winning, and tithing. That's God's will for your life. Now, if a Christian is not doing these things, then they're not in God's will. And remember, there is no failure in the will of God. And there is no success out of the will of God.
2: Well, Paul, this is the seventh day of our purification vows. We've made it without any of the troubles you expected.
3: And the temple is not the safest place for Paul of Tarsus. I'll feel much better when the day's rites are over.
2: What can happen? You're fulfilling your vows like a good Jew, and helping the four of us fulfill them also.
4: That's right. You have no need to worry. Today we have our heads shaved and the hair burned at the sacrificial altar, and it'll be over.
5: That's right, just a few hours more.
2: Paul, do you know those men staring at us? Where? Over there by the steps. Oh. They look Ephesian.
3: Oh, yes, I've met them in Ephesus.
2: They're waving some other men towards them. We'd better go.
6: Brothers, come here, quick! There he is!
7: Who is he? What's wrong?
8: That's the traitor Saul of Tarsus. That's him.
9: Let's get him.
10: Don't let him get away. He's the traitor.
8: Men of Israel, seize this traitor. This is Saul of Tarsus, who calls himself Paul. He teaches men everywhere to disobey our Jewish laws.
11: It isn't true. It's not true. I'm here to fulfill a vow.
8: Seize him. He brings Gentiles into our holy temple and defiles it.
12: Gentiles in our holy temple.
13: Paul, a prisoner.
14: After his third missionary journey, Paul returned to Jerusalem. First, he delivered the special offering from the Gentile Christians to the poor people of the Jerusalem church. Then he went to the temple to fulfill his Jewish vows. There, some Jews from Asia saw him and incited a mob against him.
15: Drag him out of the temple!
16: To the place of stoning!
17: Bear rocks in the gutters! Get stoned!
14: The mob dragged Paul out of the court of Israel and into the court of the Gentiles to stone him. Robed priests leaned against the great doors of bronze and closed them so that the inner temple would not be polluted by the stoning. And now the mob was ready to stone the Apostle Paul.
18: Ready? We have enough stone!
19: Knock him down!
3: Get him down there!
14: Overlooking the courtyard of the temple was the Antonia Fortress, where Roman guards marched back and forth. They saw the turmoil in the courtyard and struck their shields with their swords to give the alarm.
6: Hurry! Hurry! There's a riot in the temple!
7: Reinforcements! Bring reinforcements!
16: Hurry, get the commander! Hurry.
14: Within moments, dozens of Roman soldiers sprang to arms and rushed down the two flights of stairs into the court of the Gentiles, where the mob lifted stones to crush Paul.
10: Stand back! Make way! Drive him back!
14: Claudius Lysias, the commander, ordered his soldiers to thrust the rioters back with the butts of spears and their shields. Under such force, the wild mob was pushed back, leaving Paul in the courtyard, surrounded by the Roman soldiers.
11: Tie up that man. He must be some wicked criminal. Chain him to two soldiers and bring him up to the prison.
14: As the soldiers started to escort Paul up the stairs, the mob closed in again, angrier than ever.
9: God. He is Saul of Tarsus.
19: A traitor to our people.
20: And bring Gentiles into our temple.
19: Death to him. He is a rebel.
20: Don't let him live.
21: Get away from this man. He's my prisoner. Stay away. Soldiers, carry the prisoner up the stairs. Quickly.
14: The mob grew so violent that the soldiers lifted Paul to their shoulders and forced their way through the rioters. Other soldiers struck at the rioters with the butts of their spears, barely holding them back. Finally, the soldiers got Paul up to the top stairs and were ready to take him into the barracks. Paul turned to the commander, Lysias.
3: Sir, may I have a word with you?
14: Lysias was startled. He stared at the bloodied, bruised apostle.
4: So, you speak Greek?
3: Yes, sir.
4: Then you aren't the Egyptian who led a rebellion a few years ago and took 4,000 members of the assassins with him into the desert?
3: No, of course not. I'm a Jew from Tarsus in Cilicia, which, as you know, is no small town.
4: True. But why are these Jews so angry at you?
3: Perhaps if I can talk to them, they'll quiet down. Oh. May I?
4: All right. You're safe enough up here. Speak to them, if you can.
14: Paul raised his chained hands toward the rioters below. Gradually, they became quieter.
3: Brothers and fathers, listen to me as I offer my defense.
22: Listen, he's speaking in Hebrew.
23: You mean he's a Jew?
3: Yes. Yes, I am a Jew, born in Tarsus, a city in Cilicia. But I was educated right here in Jerusalem under Gamaliel.
24: Under Gamaliel?
25: This man is a rabbi.
3: At his feet, I learned to follow our Jewish laws and customs very carefully. I became very anxious to honor God in everything I did, just as you've tried to do today. And I persecuted the Christians, hounding them to death, binding and delivering both men and women to prison. The high priest or any member of the council can testify that this is so. For I asked them for letters to the Jewish leaders in Damascus with instructions to let me bring any Christians I found to Jerusalem.
14: Paul told how he had persecuted the early Christians. He told how he met Jesus in a blinding light on the Damascus Road and how he received his sight at the hand of Ananias. The listeners were enthralled by the story as Paul told of returning to Jerusalem and his desire to stay there.
3: But God said to me, "Leave Jerusalem, for I will send you far away to the Gentiles."
14: At the word Gentiles, the mob went wild again, yelling, throwing their coats into the air, scraping hands full of dust from the courtyard and throwing it at Paul and the soldiers. The Jews would not listen to any word about a Messiah for the Gentiles.
26: Away with him! Kill him!
27: Yeah, he isn't fit to live!
26: Kill him!
14: Commander Lysias was terrified by the anger of the mob of thousands before him. He turned to his soldiers.
4: Take him inside! Quick! Well, we can't find anything out from the mob. But we must act quickly to settle this matter. Captain!
28: Yes, sir.
4: Take this prisoner and lash him with a whip. We'll find out by the whip what this man is guilty of and get to the bottom of this.
28: Yes, sir. Come along.
14: Several soldiers hustled Paul to the guard room. They tore off his clothes and bared his back.
28: Look at these scars. He's been whipped before. He must be a criminal. Tie him tightly to the post. Guard, get your heaviest whip.
14: A strong man grasped a heavy whip with many thongs tipped with sharp metal and dipped in vinegar. Such a whip could tear strips of flesh of a man's back and leave him crippled.
28: All right.
3: Is it legal for you to whip a Roman citizen who hasn't even been tried?
28: Hold it. Don't hurt him. I must see the commander first.
14: Captain rushed to the commander, who was in another room.
4: Yes, Captain, what is it?
28: Commander, what are you doing? The prisoner says he's a Roman citizen.
4: What?
28: Come along and find out for yourself. We could be in serious trouble.
4: If he's lying, he'll be executed. No one would take such a risk to avoid a whipping.
28: There he is, still tied up. Ask him for yourself, sir.
4: Tell me, Paul of Tarsus, are you a Roman citizen, as you say?
3: Yes, I certainly am.
4: Quick, untie him and give him his clothes. Just keep the chains on him. Paul, I am a Roman citizen also, and it cost me plenty.
3: But I am a citizen by birth.
4: Please accept my apology for this horrible mistake. You won't report it to Rome,
0: will you?
3: No, of course not. You actually saved my life from the mob.
1: Apparently the Jews have something serious against you. Will you appear in the council tomorrow? I will have a strong force of soldiers with me to protect you.
3: Yes. Yes, I want to appear before them.
14: The next day, the commander escorted Paul to the Jewish council. Here the nation's leading priests sat in judgment. Some were Pharisees and some were Sadducees, the two leading groups of priests. The high priest was a Sadducee by the name of Ananias ben Nebadeus, a cruel man who would stoop to almost anything to get his way. A crowd filled the room, the doorways and even the streets outside. A large group of soldiers with drawn swords stood near Paul.
4: Saul of Tarsus, you are accused of sedition among the Jews. What is your defense, if any?
3: Brothers, I have always lived before God in all good conscience.
4: Don't let him speak like that to me. Slap him on the mouth!
3: God shall slap you, you whitewashed wall. What kind of judge are you to break the law yourself by ordering me struck like that?
2: True! The man speaks the truth!
5: Don't talk like that.
8: That's God's high priest.
2: That's no way to talk to him.
3: I didn't realize he was the high priest, brothers. For the scriptures say, never speak evil of any of your rulers.
14: Paul looked around carefully. He saw that the Pharisees were disgusted with the unlawful action of the high priest. He saw that the two groups, Sadducees and Pharisees, were at odds with each other. He also knew that the Pharisees believed in the resurrection and angels, while the Sadducees didn't.
3: Brothers, I am a Pharisee, as were all my ancestors, and I'm being tried here today because I believe in the resurrection of the dead.
14: Paul's words had inflamed the Sadducees with hatred and confusion, but the Pharisees jumped up in Paul's defense.
9: We see nothing wrong with this man.
23: He is a Pharisee and keeps the law.
25: He believes in the scripture.
27: Perhaps a spirit or angel spoke to him on the Damascus Road.
23: There are no such things as angels.
29: Away with him!
14: Everyone was on his feet, crowding Paul, shouting and yelling at each other. The Sadducees tried to hit Paul, while the Pharisees tried to protect him.
30: Soldiers, take Paul away to the armory. They'll tear him apart if we don't. Hurry! Beat the mob back!
14: The Roman soldiers again rescued Paul from the mob and took him to the safety of the Antonia Fortress. Lysias, not knowing what to do with Paul, kept him in light chains but gave him the comforts of a Roman citizen. That night, Paul felt very discouraged. He was covered with bruises and wounds. His hope of bringing the news of the Messiah to the Jews seemed shattered. But as he prayed, the Lord Jesus stood beside the apostle and said,
31: "Don't worry, Paul. Just as you have told the people about me here in Jerusalem, so you must also in Rome."
14: Paul was comforted and encouraged. He rested in the promise of the Lord and soon was asleep. The next morning, 40 Jewish zealots met together. Each carried a sharp knife and a great anger against Paul.
32: "I swear before God that I will not eat or drink anything until I kill Paul of Tarsus."
33: "I too."
34: "Come,
32: "Away with him."
35: "I swear also."
36: "We will not eat or drink anything until our daggers find Paul's heart."
14: Next, they went to the chief priests to get their cooperation.
32: "Sirs, we need you to ask the commander to bring Paul back to the council again. Pretend you want to ask a few more questions. We will kill him on the way."
4: "But there will be many soldiers."
32: "We will sacrifice our lives to slay Paul. The soldiers cannot stop all of us."
4: "Very well, we'll ask him. All of you zealots can be proud of what you are doing for Israel. You will be rewarded."
32: "You can be sure that Paul will be a dead man very soon."
14: But a young lad overheard some of the conversation of the assassins. This lad was Paul's nephew, the son of his sister.
37: "Yes, lad, what is it?"
38: "Please, sir, I must speak to Paul of Tarsus."
37: "You can't."
38: "He's my uncle."
37: "Very well. Come along this way, I'll be nearby, so don't you try anything."
38: "Uncle Paul."
37: "Why, Joseph,
0: Praise God, it's you.
38: I've come.
0: I didn't even know you were in Jerusalem. How's your mother?
38: Everyone is fine. Listen, Uncle, I overheard some assassins plot with the high priest to kill you. The council leaders are going to ask the commander to bring you over for another hearing. But on the way, the assassins, over 40 of them, will jump you and kill you.
0: It's that bad, huh?
38: They bound themselves under a curse to neither eat nor drink until you are dead.
0: Thank you, Joseph, for telling me this. I hope your father is no longer angry at me for becoming a follower of the way.
38: You're still a part of the family.
0: Officer!
6: Yes?
0: Take this boy to Commander Lysias. He has something very important to tell him.
6: All right. Come, lad. Follow me. Lysias, sir.
1: Yes, Centurion, what is it?
6: The prisoner Paul asked me to bring this lad to you. He has something to tell you.
1: Well, lad, what do you have to report?
38: I overheard some Jews talking.
1: Yes? Go on.
38: And they plan to ask you to bring Paul down to the council tomorrow for more questioning. But it's a trick. More than 40 men will be waiting to ambush Paul. To kill him, they've taken a vow not to eat or drink until Paul is dead.
1: I see. All right, lad. Thank you for reporting this to me. You may go now. Be sure you don't tell anyone that you have given me this information.
38: Yes, sir.
1: Centurion.
6: Yes, sir?
1: We ought to take...

0: to be a troublemaker. A man who is constantly inciting the Jews throughout the entire world to riots and rebellions against the Roman government. He is a ringleader of the sect known as Nazarenes. Moreover, he was trying to defile the temple when we arrested him. We would have given him what he justly deserves, but Lysias came and took him violently away from us, demanding that he be tried by Roman law. You can find out the truth of our accusations by examining him yourself.
1: It's the truth! Yes, everything he says is true!
2: We'll see. We'll see. Paul, it's your turn. Give us your story.
3: I know, sir, that you've been a judge of Jewish affairs for many years, and this gives me confidence as I make my defense. You will discover that I never incited any riot in any synagogue or on the streets of any city. These men can't prove any of the things they say.
4: He is a liar!
5: We can prove it!
2: Quiet! Go on, Paul.
3: One thing I do confess. I believe in the way of salvation. I believe that there will be a resurrection of both the righteous and the ungodly. Because of this, I try with all my strength to maintain a clear conscience before God and man.
6: Paul continued his defense, pointing out that he had come to Jerusalem to fulfill a vow according to the Jewish law. Felix knew that Paul was innocent, but he didn't want to upset the Jews by letting him go. Nor could he easily condemn Paul, who was a Roman citizen.
2: I do not have enough evidence to decide this case, gentlemen. I'll have to wait for Commander Lysias to come here and give his story. In the meantime, Paul will be kept in prison here.
6: Felix kept Paul in a prison of Herod's palace. But Paul was treated well and allowed to have his friends visit him and bring him gifts. From his prison room, he sent letters to many of the churches. He trained Christian leaders, and he witnessed to the power and love of Jesus Christ, even in prison. One day, Governor Felix called for Paul to come and tell his story to Drusilla, his wife. Paul did not hold anything back, even though the royal couple lived wicked lives. He told them about God's righteousness, his justice, and the coming judgment. Felix was terrified at this.
2: Go away for now. When I have a more convenient time, I'll call for you again.
6: Felix called for Paul several times over the next 2 years, hoping to secure a bribe from him to let him go. But Paul wouldn't stoop to that. Also, the troubles between the Romans and the Jews kept increasing in Caesarea, and Felix wanted to gain favor with the Jews. So he kept Paul in custody, chained to a soldier wherever he went. But in the end, it was Felix who had to leave Caesarea, removed from his position by Rome. The new governor was Porcius Festus. Immediately, the Jewish leaders pressured him to bring Paul to their council for trial. They planned to ambush him before he got to Jerusalem and kill him. But Festus did not agree to the plan.
7: Gentlemen, Paul is at Caesarea, and I myself will be returning there soon. Why don't you send your leaders with me for a trial?
8: We want to try him here before our council.
7: You must come to Caesarea. There's no other way.
8: We can't.
6: About 10 days later, Festus opened Paul's trial in Caesarea. The Jewish leaders hurled the same accusations against him as before.
9: He is guilty of treason.
10: He's desecrated our temple.
11: He should be stoned to death.
12: He leads a rebellion against Rome and our religion.
13: Sir, I am not guilty. I have not opposed the Jewish laws or desecrated the temple or rebelled against the Roman government.
7: Well then, are you willing to go to Jerusalem and stand trial before me?
6: Paul knew the great danger of returning to Jerusalem. He was also very tired of being a prisoner for 2 years.
13: No, I will not return. You know very well I'm not guilty. If I've done something worthy of death, I don't refuse to die. But if I'm innocent, neither you nor anyone else has a right to turn me over to these men to kill me. I appeal to Caesar. I demand my privilege of a hearing before the emperor himself.
7: Very well. You have appealed to Caesar, and to Caesar you shall go.
6: It would take several months before Paul could leave, but he knew he would soon be on the way to Rome, and

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1: How do you spell faith? F-A-I-T-H. Faith. Now, each one of those letters stands for something to help you understand what faith is. Forgetting all, I trust Him. Faith. Forgetting all, I trust Him. That means forgetting all the good works and instead putting your trust in Jesus. Let's say it one more time. Faith. Forgetting all, I trust Him.
2: But do you remember what Elijah did? He ran till he was out of breath. He ran beyond the territory of Ahab and Jezebel. He sat down under a juniper tree and he did something. He said, Lord, kill me.
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4: Thank you for joining us today. This is Pastor Clarence Sexton from the Temple Baptist Church and Crown College in Knoxville, Tennessee. We're continuing our series to the book of 2 Peter. I trust you'll listen carefully and that God will speak to your heart. And I'm praying that the Lord will use this message in your life.

You might imagine it took John to sustain him through all those years with this glimpse of Christ's glory, knowing that he should soon see the glory of Jesus when he passes through this life into glory. Or you might imagine that it took Peter because Peter would suffer such a great fall and then be called upon to lead the other disciples. And he would be brought into this closeness, this intimacy with the Lord. I do not know, but I know one thing. I want to be as near Jesus as I can be. Amen. And then there were others there, Moses and Elijah. Two different men. Moses, a man who died and was buried. And God did all of the business of burying Moses. The Lord did it alone. No one knows where Moses is buried. When he died, God buried him. But he did die. Someone has said when Moses stood on Mount Nebo and looked across the Jordan Valley into the Promised Land, God said to Moses, "You're going to die. You're not going to ever get there." I want you to be careful about what language you use. All these evers and nevers, you know, can get you in trouble. He didn't go in with Joshua when they walked through what is now called the Valley of Joshua and crossed the Jordan and camped at Gilgal and defeated the enemies. The city of Jericho fell and on they went. He didn't go in then, but he sure went in when Jesus was there. And he stood that day with Jesus on the Mount of Transfiguration. Elijah's an interesting Bible character, a mighty prophet of power and fire. He's the prophet who called down fire on Mount Carmel. Moses, the man of Mount Sinai. Elijah, the man of Mount Carmel. And Elijah called down fire from heaven. And he slew all of Jezebel's prophets. And old Jezebel said, "I'll tell you one thing. You go tell him I'm going to kill him." But when he got the message he was going to be killed, if she could have killed him, she'd have killed him then. She couldn't kill God's man. But do you remember what Elijah did? He ran till he was out of breath. He ran beyond the territory of Ahab and Jezebel. He sat down under a juniper tree and he did something. He said, "Lord, kill me. Dear God, I want to die. I want to die." He's a man who prayed to die. And interestingly enough, he is a man along with Enoch that did not die. God translated him to heaven without death. And this wonderful company is gathered together there. Peter gets sort of beyond himself. So the second thing I want us to consider is the conversation there on that mountain. Now, from all three records given to us in Matthew, Mark, and Luke, we find that the first conversations were conducted between Christ and Moses and Elijah. And we know what they talked about. Let's look at it, please. We get that detail from the record given to us in the Gospel according to Luke. The Bible says, as Christ was praying, he was transfigured. I love that added detail, don't you? That as he was praying, he was transfigured. And as he was transfigured, there appeared with him Moses and Elijah. And in verse 30 of Luke chapter 9, the Bible says, "Behold, there talked with him two men, which were Moses and Elijah." And the Bible says, "Who appeared in glory and spake of his decease." That's the same word Peter used concerning his leaving, his exodus. Now, I don't want to be funny right here, but they were talking about when Jesus was coming back home. When are you leaving here? Actually, the Lord, though I cannot fully comprehend this, the Lord Jesus Christ came to earth without ever leaving heaven because of his omnipotent God. Robed in flesh, God's Son came to earth. But he is still God. Just as much God robed in flesh as he was God at the throne of the Father, at the right hand of the Father on high. Now believe me, friends, that's beyond me. I can state it without understanding, just like I can flip the light switch on and there's something that happens to these lights and we go from darkness to brightness, but I don't understand how it happens. But when they came, they talked to Jesus about Calvary. Now you think of that. About Calvary. About what he came to do to redeem. About the blood he was shed upon the cross. About the price he would pay for redemption.
and about all we have because He is our Redeemer, the Lamb of God slain from the foundation of the world. Occasionally, songs teach things they should not be teaching. There's a beautiful song I love to hear that has a line in it about Jesus becoming the Lamb. Actually, He did not become the Lamb. He was always the Lamb of God slain from the foundation of the world. And we can get things a little twisted sometimes from the songs and not get it right from the Bible. I love the song. Just need to change the word from become to be. And because He always is. You see, He is the Lamb of God slain from the foundation of the world. But they talked about some things. They talked about His death. We ought to talk about what Jesus has done on Calvary for us. About His death, burial, and resurrection. And when Peter saw what was happening, the Bible says he got beside himself. And you know, it's interesting. We call the gospel according to Mark sort of the personal account of Peter. How many of you ever heard that taught? It's sort of the personal account of Peter. That Peter was an eyewitness. John Mark, of course, grew up in Jerusalem. And it was John Mark's house that was having a prayer meeting in when Peter was in jail. And Herod had killed James and thought it was such a good idea he was going to kill Peter. They were having a prayer meeting. And Rhoda came to the door when they were having a prayer meeting, and Peter had been released from jail. That was John Mark's house. They were having a prayer meeting in. And John Mark also is the one who traveled with the Apostle Paul. And when they came to a certain place, John Mark went home. And Paul and Barnabas split over John Mark, and John Mark was related to Barnabas. And Silas became the traveling partner for the Apostle Paul after that dividing of Barnabas and Paul over John Mark. But John Mark is the human instrument God used to pen this gospel record. I'm sure glad He did. And Peter, of course, is a personal person who gives an accounting of this. And I think it's interesting in John Mark's account in Mark chapter 9. Let me just read it like it is here in the scripture. The Bible says, after 6 days, Jesus taketh with Him Peter and James and John and leadeth them up into a high mountain apart by themselves. And He was transfigured before them. And His raiment became shining, exceeding white as snow, so as no fuller on earth can white them. Now, I'm going to read this with a little emphasis, if you don't mind. There appeared unto them Elijah and Moses, and they were talking with Jesus. And Peter answered and said to Jesus, Master, it is good for us to be here. Let us make three tabernacles, one for thee, and one for Moses, and one for Elijah. For Peter wist not what to say. In other words, Peter didn't know what to say. He was afraid. So something, he just blurted out something. Now, had he given a little thought to this, he would have known that you don't put Christ on the same level with Moses and Elijah. We're going to build you one Jesus, and we're going to build Moses one Jesus, and we're going to build Elijah one Jesus. That sounds like something more than a Muslim would do than a Christian would do. And John Martin adds a little footnote, says, you know, he didn't know what he was saying. He didn't know what he was talking about. You know, he just had to say something. He wished not what he said. He was so full of fear when he saw the thing like it was. He just blurted out with something. Let's build some tabernacles and stay here. Now, I don't mind the idea that he wanted to stay there. It was a good place to stay. But what a conversation went on. We ought to be careful how we talk around holy things. We ought to be careful how we use language is associated with holy things. Our conversation ought to be marked by sincerity, especially as we use Bible language and Bible words. I've run into some people who want to say this often. Well, praise the Lord. Amen. Hallelujah. Amen. Praise God. Amen. Hallelujah. And I wonder sometimes do they realize the seriousness of using Bible language like that. It's something we should take deep to our hearts. The conversation on this holy mount. So far, we've just sort of been informational. Let me give you the third point. Not only the company of our beloved Son and the conversation with God's beloved Son, but let's look thirdly at the coming of God's beloved Son. Now, when Peter writes about this, I'm going back and forth here, but when Peter writes about this in 2 Peter chapter 1, he says, we have not followed cunningly devised fables, but we made known unto you the power and coming of our Lord Jesus Christ.
He is definitely talking about the coming of Christ. He's not talking about his first advent, but his second advent. He's not talking about his birth in a manger, but he's talking about his coming again. Now, we find an amazing thing for us in the accounts God gives of the Transfiguration. Let me read to you, before I go back to the Transfiguration accounts, let me read to you from what the Apostle Paul wrote the church in Thessalonica in 1 Thessalonians chapter 4. Listen carefully. In verse 13, the Bible says, "But I would not have you to be ignorant, brethren, concerning them which are asleep, that you sorrow not, even as others which have no hope." Now, the people in Thessalonica had loved ones who had died before Christ came. And he says, "I don't want you to sorrow as people who have no hope. For if we believe that Jesus died and rose again, even so them also which sleep in Jesus will God bring with him." Now, they're sleeping in Jesus, but God is going to bring them with him. What is sleeping in Jesus? Not the soul. The Bible doesn't teach soul sleep. The body is asleep. The real person we know and love, if that person were a Christian, is with the Son of God. "For this we say unto you by the word of the Lord, that we which are alive and remain in the coming of the Lord shall not prevent them which are asleep," or precede, the word would mean, or go before them which are asleep. "For the Lord himself shall descend from heaven with a shout, with the voice of the archangel, and the trump of God, and the dead in Christ shall rise first. Then we which are alive remain shall be caught up together with the Lord to meet the Lord in the air, and so shall we ever be with the Lord." Now, I really don't like what people do when they read things just to get your attention that's not in the Bible, but I'm going to do that. The last verse does not say, "Wherefore scare one another to death with this." See, most people don't know any difference between the Bible and poetry and men's statements, so I like to just stick to the Bible. But the Bible does not say, "All right, scare everybody to death with this." And there are a lot of folks who don't understand the coming of Christ who do get scared and frightened about it.

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We are grateful to God that we live in a free country, that we can give out God's word as we're doing here on this station. So please take the time to let these dear people know how much it means to you personally that they're providing these Bible messages. And now may God bless you as you listen to our choir singing, Look Unto Jesus.

0: 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The Anchor is Jesus Ministries is a ministry of the Berean Bible Baptist Church, Echoland. 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
1: God has a plan for your life. Romans 12, 1 and 2 says, I beseech you therefore, brethren, by the mercies of God, that ye present your bodies a living sacrifice, holy, acceptable unto God, which is your reasonable service. And be not conformed to this world, but be ye transformed by the renewing of your mind, that ye may prove what is that good and acceptable and perfect will of God. God has a will or a wish for your life. God created you to do something that only you can do. The Bible says in Jeremiah 1:5, before I formed thee in the belly, I knew thee. And before thou camest forth out of the womb, I sanctified thee, and I ordained thee a prophet unto the nations. Now, before you were ever born, God had a plan for your life. You see, you're special to God. You're very special. What are you going to do with the life that God has given you? You were created for the Lord. There's something that only you can do. God created you with a plan in mind. You're very special to God. God has a plan for your life.
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3: Greetings, saints, and thanks again for listening to our radio program. We're going to get right into our lesson today by asking you to turn to 2 Timothy chapter 2, verse 15. We're doing a series of lessons on the subject of rightly dividing the Word of God. The Bible says in 2 Timothy 2:15, study to show thyself approved unto God, a workman that needeth not to be ashamed, rightly dividing the word of truth. And so right here in one verse, Paul the Apostle tells Timothy that he needs to study, and that's going to require work, and that he must rightly divide the word of truth. We also took you to Acts chapter 17, verse 11, where the Bible says, these were more noble than those in Thessalonica, in that they received the word with all readiness of mind and searched the scriptures daily, whether those things were so. And so the Bible says here that these people were noble because they searched the scriptures daily to check things out, to find out if what they were being told was the truth. We're talking about a subject called rightly dividing the word of truth that is crucial to understanding the Bible. And so just a little bit of review before we get into our lesson for today. We've said in the last few weeks that it's crucial that we understand that the Bible will be contradictory or confusing if we don't rightly divide the Word of God. Now, the Bible does not contradict itself, and God is not the author of confusion. And so when we are confused or when we think we have found a contradiction, it is not because of the Bible, it's because we refuse to study. So many people say, well, I just can't understand the Bible. And they say that because they picked it up, read for about 15 or 20 minutes. Maybe they read for a week or two. But listen, the Bible is a divine book. It's written by the Holy Spirit. And if you're saved, the Holy Spirit lives within you. According to Romans chapter 8, verse 9, 1 Corinthians chapter 12, 13, if you are saved, if you are born again, you have the Holy Spirit living inside of you. Now think about that. The Holy Spirit who wrote the book lives inside of you. And so believe me, if you'll be patient and if you'll study and work at it and rightly divide the Word of God, God, through the presence of the Holy Spirit, will teach you the truth. The Bible says that the Holy Spirit was sent to guide us to all truth. And so a lot of people will just barely or casually read the Bible and think it's confusing, and they're not willing to work at it. We talked about another reason people are confused is because they have preconceived definitions or preconceived doctrine or preconceived delusions, which are sort of like a fixed misconception. If people go to the Bible and try to force their preconceived notions on the Bible, it will be difficult. It will be confusing. And then we talked about the fact that people have different perspectives, different beliefs about water baptism or eternal security or speaking in tongues or whatever the case may be. And the reason is because they fail to rightly divide the Word of God. The phrase that we keep reminding you of is that a text without a context is a pretext. And you must study the context of the passages that you're reading. You must find out who's speaking and who he's speaking to and what the context is. Everybody knows that you can't go, for example, to the book of Exodus, where God is dealing with a nation of Israel under the law, and then pull out some passage in the Old Testament, for example, in the book of Exodus, and say that that truth now must be adhered to here in the age of grace. We have to rightly divide the Word of God to know better than that. Well, the same is true when you come to the New Testament. There are some passages that are clearly aimed, for example, at husbands, and you don't want to take those passages and force them upon a wife. There are some passages aimed at wives. There are some passages aimed at the Hebrews. There are some passages aimed at the church. There are some passages aimed at individuals. And so we have to really be careful that we don't pull something out of its context and force it upon ourselves or upon someone in this dispensation we call the age of grace. Now, we took you to Galatians chapter 2 to show you that Paul is considered in the Bible, he's the apostle to the Gentiles, and he preached the gospel of uncircumcision, the Bible says. Peter is the gospel, he's the apostle to the Jews, and his gospel is the gospel of circumcision. We showed you how Jesus Christ came to the Jews. They rejected their Messiah, and God continues to give those Jewish people an opportunity. And by the time you come to Acts chapter 13, it seems like they had finally and ultimately rejected everything that God sent their way. And Paul says, "Lo, we turn to the Gentiles." And so we've gone through those lessons to try to help you to rightly divide the Word of God. And in our last lesson, we started talking about the fact that there are two primary kingdoms, two primary advents, two primary judgments, and so on. Of course, the two primary kingdoms would be the kingdom of heaven, which is a literal, physical, visible kingdom on this earth. Jesus taught the disciples to pray, "Thy kingdom come, thy will be done in earth as it is in heaven." So when you read about the kingdom of heaven, you're reading about a kingdom that is coming to this earth one day. The angel promised Mary that one day Jesus would sit on the throne of his father David. And saints, that is going to happen. It will be called the kingdom of heaven. It's heaven on earth. And now you and I are a part of what is called the kingdom of God. It is a spiritual kingdom. The Bible says the kingdom of God is within you in Luke chapter 17, verse 20 and 21. Romans chapter 14, verse 17 says that the kingdom of God is not meat and drink, but righteousness and peace and joy in the Holy Ghost. And so the kingdom of God is a spiritual kingdom. So it's important that you understand that these are two separate kingdoms. If you make them the same, you're going to read some passages that will be contradictory. Now somebody will say, "Well, I read where the kingdom of heaven is mentioned and the kingdom of God is mentioned, and it sounds like they're the same kingdom." That's because one of these days, both of those kingdoms will come together under one king, the Lord Jesus Christ. And there are some things that are true about both kingdoms, but they are not one and the same. It is crucial for you to understand that in order to rightly divide the Word of God and understand your Bible. And then we talked about the two advents. And just as the first advent, when Jesus came the first time to Bethlehem's manger, had sort of like two parts, the private part being when he showed up in that manger to a handful of people, and the public part at age 30, he showed up on the banks of the Jordan River where John baptized him and said, "Behold, the Lamb of God, which taketh away the sins of the world." And so he came privately to a handful and later publicly. Well, the second advent will be much like that. He will come privately to a small number, relatively speaking, comparatively speaking. He's going to come and get his bride. He's going to come and get the church. You know what Jesus said? He said, "There's a way to heaven, and few there be that find it." So he will come at what we call the rapture. 1 Thessalonians chapter 4, 13 to 18. 1 Corinthians chapter 15 and other places describe this beautiful, wonderful, exciting event that many call the rapture. The Bible word might be translation, but one of these days the Lord's coming back. And the first part of this second advent we're talking about will be what we call the rapture or the translation, when he comes to get his bride. And then later on, he will come publicly. And the Bible says in Revelation chapter 1, verse 7, that every eye shall see him. So there are two primary kingdoms, two primary advents. Then there are two primary judgments. We've talked about this a little bit in previous lessons, but let's get this clear in our Bible. Let's make sure we understand that when you read about these different judgments, that if you make them the same, you will make things complicated, you will get confused, you'll make the Bible contradictory and confusing when it's not. So the Bible talks about two primary judgments. We'll talk about other judgments in our next lesson, but let's make sure we understand these two different judgments. The first one is called, the one we're going to talk about first, is called the judgment seat of Christ. In 1 Corinthians chapter 3, we read a little bit about this judgment seat of Christ. The Bible says in verse 11, "For other foundation can no man lay than that is laid, which is Christ, which is Jesus Christ. Now if any man build upon this foundation, gold, silver, precious stones, wood, hay, stubble, every man's work shall be made manifest. For the day," that's the day of judgment, "the day shall declare it, because it shall be revealed by fire, and the fire shall try every man's work of what sort it is. If any man's work abide, which he hath built thereupon, he shall receive a reward. If any man's work shall be burned, he shall suffer loss." And hey, get this, saints. It says, "But he himself shall be saved, yet so as by fire." And so the Bible teaches there's coming a day, a judgment day, that we are going to go to the judgment seat of Christ, and our works are going to be tried. The Bible says in verse 13, "The fire shall try every man's work of what sort it is." And some works are going to be burned up, and some will not. And yes, we may suffer loss according to this passage, but we will remain saved. You don't lose your salvation at the judgment. Listen, you don't go to the judgment to find out if you're saved. You get saved in this life, not the next life. You need to understand this. There are people who say, well, you'll ask them, "Are you saved?" "Well, I think I'm saved." "Have you been saved?" "Well, I hope so." Do you think if you died right now, you'd go to heaven?" "Well, I hope so." Well, Paul the Apostle said to be absent from the body is to be present with the Lord. He knew where he was going. The Bible says over there in 1 John 5:13, "These things have I written unto you that believe on the name of the Son of God, that you may know that you have eternal life." Did you know the Bible wants you to know if you're saved? You don't go to the judgment seat of Christ to see if you're saved. Listen to what that verse says, 1 John 5:13. "These things have I written unto you that believe on the name of the Son of God, that ye may know that you have eternal life, and that you may believe on the name of the Son of God." Do you know why the Bible was written? So you can know how to be saved. You know what the Bible says? "Believe on the Lord Jesus Christ, and thou shalt be saved." Have you trusted Jesus Christ? If you'll study 1 John chapter 1, 2, 3, 4, and 5, and circle or underline every single time you find the word "know" in 1 John. It's in there over 30 times. You know why it was written? So you can know you're saved. And so we don't go to the judgment seat of Christ to see if we get in. We go there to have our works judged and to determine our eternal rewards, our eternal situation, if you will. As a matter of fact, let's go to 2 Corinthians chapter 5 and get another passage on this subject of the judgment seat of Christ for saved people. Please understand, the judgment seat of Christ is for saved people. You're already saved if you've trusted Jesus Christ, but you still have to go to the judgment seat. Here's what the Bible says in 2 Corinthians chapter 5, verse 10. 2 Corinthians chapter 5, verse 10, Paul the Apostle wrote the book, and he said, "For we," that includes him, the greatest apostle, the greatest Christian, "we must all appear before the judgment seat of Christ, that everyone may receive the things done in his body according to that he hath done, whether it be good or bad." You see, people have this idea about heaven as if it's just a place where everybody goes and sits and maybe plays a harp and worships and praises God. But listen, the Bible says there's going to be a new heaven, a new earth, and a new Jerusalem. And in eternity, God is a king and he builds kingdoms. And we're going to serve the Lord in eternity. We're going to have things to do. It's going to be a wonderful thing. It's going to be like it was for Adam and Eve when God made a man, put him in a garden, gave him a job to do. God's going to give us jobs to do in eternity on this new earth and the new heaven and the new Jerusalem. And so we're going to be judged to determine what we do for eternity, evidently. Now, that's the judgment seat of Christ primarily for the saved. It's really for the saints, the church. But then there's the great white throne judgment. It's in Revelation chapter 20. Revelation chapter 20, verse 11. You need to know that these are two distinct, separate judgments. Revelation chapter 20, the Bible says in verse 11, "And I saw a great white throne, and him that sat on it, from whose face the earth and the heaven fled away, and there was found no place for them. So here at this great white throne judgment, the earth is already gone. It's already burned up like Peter said it would be. Verse 12, "And I saw the dead, small and great, stand before God. And the books were opened, and another book was opened, which is the book of life. And the dead were judged out of those things which were written in the books according to their works. And the sea gave up the dead which were in it. And death and hell delivered up the dead which were in them. And they were judged every man according to their works. And death and hell were cast into the lake of fire. This is the second death. And whosoever was not found written in the book of life was cast into the lake of fire." What a terrible thing that's going to be. But the Bible describes it. Now, there will be some saved people there that got saved out of the tribulation, but the great white throne judgment is primarily for the unsaved. I'm thankful I'm not going to that judgment, at least not to be judged. Mine is the judgment seat of Christ in 2 Corinthians 5 and 1 Corinthians 3. But this judgment, Revelation 20, is going to be a terrible time for the unsaved. It's called the Great White Throne Judgment. And so there are two separate, distinct judgments, one for the saved and one for the unsaved, for the most part. There will be others there, and that's another discussion, but you need to get these things settled so you can understand the Bible. Two separate kingdoms, two separate advents, two separate judgments. And if you'll study these things, God will help you to put this puzzle together and better understand the Word of God. I sure appreciate you listening. Hope you'll listen again next time. May the Lord bless you as you serve Him.
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0: Broadcasting from the heart of Jesus, this is Anchor Radio. The Anchor is Jesus Ministries is a ministry of the Berean Bible Baptist Church, Echoland. In Davao City, your access to the truth is Anchor Radio, proclaiming Jesus saves. 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
1: You should always tell the truth. Jesus said He is the truth. The Lord is our God of truth and without iniquity. Just and right is He. The Holy Spirit is called the Spirit of truth and will guide you into all truth and to tell the truth. Jesus told us of the devil that he was a murderer from the beginning and abode not in the truth, because there is no truth in him, that is, in the devil. When he, the devil, speaketh a lie, he speaketh of his own, for he is a liar and the father of it. Don't ever tell a lie. Always tell the truth. God said, one that speaks a lie shall not go unpunished. And God says He hates lying lips. The way to not tell a lie is always tell the truth.
2: If God is your creator, what is the reason why He created you? We took to the street to ask people what they thought about God's purpose for their life.
3: So for me, ang purpose ni God nga gibutang ko diri sa kalibutan is to praise mo, spread the word of God, and of course to maybe achieve a certain goal to ourselves and maybe to my beloved friends or families.
4: I believe that I am a God's creation. If ako, at least, I believe nga, akong gibuhat nga, wapo ko nakapasakit sa ubang tao, then ako rapong gikuan, gipakita akong unsa jud ko.
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2: Don't go away. Coming up, we will see how God's word answers that question.

A little while ago, we asked the question, if God is your creator, what is the reason why He created you? We heard many answers, but the Bible should be our authority for every question. This is Theo Amante with the Bible answer to that question. Well, the Bible says in Revelation chapter 4 verse 11, "For thou hast created all things, and for thy pleasure they are and were created." The Bible tells us that you were made for God and for His pleasure. God made everything in the universe, both seen and unseen. However, His greatest creation was man. Genesis chapter 2 verse 7 says, "And the Lord God formed man of the dust of the ground, and breathed into his nostrils the breath of life, and man became a living soul." You are a living soul, made in the image and likeness of God. God made Adam and Eve first, and they were placed in the Garden of Eden. There was work for them to do. There was sweet fellowship with their loving Creator. However, something happened that ruined it all. The Bible says in Romans chapter 5 verse 12, "Wherefore, as by one man, sin entered into the world, and death by sin. And so death passed upon all men, for that all have sinned." Our relationship with God was ruined because of sin, and sin brought about death. Death is separation from God in a lake of fire for all eternity. Because of sin, you cannot please God. Because of sin, you cannot have fellowship with God. God already has a will or a plan for how we should live. There is a way that our Creator expects for us to live, but sin ruined that. In Isaiah chapter 53 verse 6, "All we like sheep have gone astray. We have turned everyone to his own way, and the Lord hath laid on him the iniquity of us all." The iniquity or sin that was laid on Jesus Christ was the sin of choosing your way rather than God's way. Sin has convinced us that we can choose our own way. People are struggling to find purpose for their lives, and many end up with a life full of regret. As long as you are without Christ, you are going astray. But once you come to Christ, He can become the shepherd that leads you. In 1 Peter chapter 2 verse 25, "For ye were as sheep going astray, but are now returned unto the shepherd and bishop of your souls." Psalm 23 verse 3 tells us, "He restoreth my soul. He leadeth me in paths of righteousness for his name's sake." He will never lead you astray. He will always lead you to do what is right. Ephesians chapter 2 verse 10 says, "For we are his workmanship, created in Christ Jesus unto good works, which God hath before ordained that we should walk in them." God has a will and plan for how you should live. There are good works that God has in mind for you now that you are in Christ. There is the revealed will of God and expressed will of God. The revealed will of God is found in the Bible. There are certain things that are always God's will. He will never tell you to do anything otherwise. The expressed will of God, however, is that certain purpose for you, for His glory. The verses in Ephesians chapter 4 talk about the men given to us by God to help us as we walk through this life, and also talking about the church. The church is one of the keys to finding God's will for your life. In Ephesians chapter 4 verse 14, "That we henceforth be no more children, tossed to and fro, and carried about with every wind of doctrine." Many, however, don't read the Bible to understand the will of God. So they seek for a sign and jump to what they think is that certain purpose for their lives. Until you know that you are doing the revealed will of God, you will not know what His personal will is for you. Rather than look for a sign that changes, how about you settle your purpose by doing what God wants you to do and wait for Him to show you His personal will for you? What is God's purpose for your life? The Bible says, "You were made for God and for His pleasure."
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Because the Bible has the answer.

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0: That's why the Bible says in the book of John 3:16, "For God so loved the world that he gave his only begotten son, that whosoever believeth in him should not perish but have everlasting life." Muna mga kaigsuunan, sa ato mga listeners karon, if this is the first time nga naminaw ka sa ato ang programa, we hope and pray nga imuhang paminawon ang mensahe karon nga gabi nga maka hinuktok ka sa imong kaugalingon nga nanginahanglan ka og manluluwas. 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All right, so before nato paminawon ang pulong sa Ginoo nga pagadadon ni Pastor William, let's greet our people here. Si Ma'am Jem is watching, si Ma'am Annie, Mayor is watching, yes, Brother Mark, Ma'am Jem Puy, good evening Sir Chris and Pastor William, listening via FM radio here. Shout out sa atong mga listeners sa ilahang panimalay via FM radio. Amen. A shout out kay Kiefer, Nathan, Ma'am Jem Pugoy, Ma'am Eva and Sir Allen Torrigosa. Salamat sa inyong pagpaminaw. The Marsaba family, Brother Ricky, Ma'am Jen, Brother Michael and Maris, as well as si Kuan, Tatay Cesar o si Nanay Milagrosa are listening tonight. And to those people that receive the radios nga naka-tune in sa 105.9, salamat sa inyong pagpaminaw karong gabiuna. At the same time, those who are listening sa ato ang Facebook Live and sa ato apo di ang Anchor app, I see Pastor Bong Ambi. He is listening karon nga gabiuna using our Anchor app. And naapoy uban nga naminaw sa Anchor app but wala sila naka log in or maybe wala pa naka register. They were just using it to listen, but we encourage nga mag-register so that every time you use the app or log in, ma-recognize ka namo diri if we have live segment. Alright, so dili na to gayon ang ato ang oras karon. Let's focus sa pagpaminaw. Yeah, before I forget, si Kuan Puday, Sir Felix Hinautan Sr. is listening. Si Pastor Roderick Calipayan is also listening tonight. Shout out sa ato ang mga kaigsunan diha sa Berrian, Bagangga. And I believe Pastor Bill and Ma'am Celia Sutton is listening po karon dito sa Eden to Real.
1: Amen.
0: Okay, og sa tinulang pod. All right, so without further ado, akong ihatag ang time ka, Pastor William.
1: Amen. Salamat kayo, Brother Chris. Og maayong gabi sa tanan ng mga listeners na mo this evening.
0: Amen.
1: Thank you so much for your time nga gispend to listen to the Word of God this evening. Hope that this message yung makahimo kini nga panalangin sa matag usa. Brother Chris, palang pagbasa Luke 23:46.
0: Yes.
1: Luke 23:46.
0: Okay. Ito ay open na. The Bible says in Luke 23:46. And when Jesus had cried with a loud voice, he said, "Father, into thy hands I commend my spirit." And having said thus, he gave up the ghost.
1: Pray, Lord, thank you, Lord, for this time. Thank you, Lord, for tonight as we meditate something from you. Lord, please just give me the wisdom and the courage and ability to proclaim your word. Bless also mga listeners this evening that they will learn something from you. Especially ito mga tao, Lord, na wala pag-i Kristo, that they will receive you as their Lord and personal Savior in their lives. Lord, I pray that in the name of the Lord Jesus Christ, in the presence of the Holy Spirit, will reign and prevail in our lives. In Jesus' name we ask and we pray. Amen.
0: Amen.
1: Amen. So here, makita to dito sa Bible, mga kaigsunan, in the book of Luke, chapter 23, verse 46. And when Jesus had cried with a loud voice, so si Jesus dito, he was, kaninga time, Brother Chris, is, si Jesus Christ is, kuna siya ba? Death, during a death on the cross. Si Jesus Christ is mamatay sa cross. Siyempre, nana si Jesus Christ gilangsang ani sa cross. This is the last words of the Lord Jesus Christ sa cross.
0: Man.
1: Father, into thy hands I commend my spirit. Muna ang pinaka-last word When he gawas words, he gawas about ni Jesus Christ
0: Man.
1: before he gave up the ghost. And having said thus, he gave up the ghost. Kaning of positive scripture for me is very, very important and very interesting, Brother Chris. We can find here that the Lord Jesus Christ, until sa iyang last breath, he was praying to his Father.
0: Amen.
1: Before he had to sa cross, he was praying in the garden of Gethsemane.
0: Yes.
1: And then after nga gikuha siya sa mga soldiers, and then now naana siya sa cross, and the last when sa time that he gave up ang iyong ghost, still he prayed. He said, Father, into thy hands I commend my spirit.
0: Amen.
1: Ang importansya sa prayer is very, very, very, very important sa atong kinabuhi.
0: Amen.
1: Also as a Christian, nga mag-ampo yun.
0: Yes.
1: Even Jesus Christ prayed until sa iyang last breath. But here, mga kaisunan, this is not the ending of the life of the Lord Jesus Christ. This is the beginning, or what I mean, muna yung fulfillment of the prophecy which he mentions sa Old Testament, that ang tao maluwas through the Lord Jesus Christ alone.
0: Amen.
1: So, kani Jesus Christ, fulfillment of the prophecy nga gisulat sa Old Testament, and then kani is the fulfillment of that prophecy. That Jesus Christ said, Father, into thy hands I commend my spirit.
0: Amen.
1: So here, na yung pinaka mga ano din, Brother Chris, ba na yung mga we need to ponder ba, especially kanino ang ato ang message karon is about watching Jesus die.
0: Amen.
1: Watching Jesus die. And then din ba na yung mga tao lahi ng mga group of people, Brother Chris, nga naka-witness sa kamatayon ni Jesus Christ. Basahin ni Brother Chris Matthew 21:1-11, tas taas nga verse. Pero itong basahan, Matthew chapter 21, verses 1 to 11.
0: 21, verses 1 to 11. Ingon diri sa pulong sa Ginoo in verse number 1. And when they drew nigh unto Jerusalem, and were come to Bethphage. Tama ba akong pagwan?
1: Yes.
0: Unto the Mount of Olives, then sent Jesus two disciples, saying unto them, Go into the village over against you, and straightway ye shall find an ass tied, and a colt with her. Loose them, and bring them unto me. And if any man say aught unto you, ye shall say, The Lord hath need of them, and straightway he will send them. All this was done that it might be fulfilled which was spoken by the prophet, saying, Tell ye the daughter of Zion, Behold, thy king cometh unto thee, meek, and sitting up an ass, and a colt, the foal of an ass. And the disciples went and did as Jesus commanded them, and brought the ass and the colt, and put on them their clothes, and they set him thereon. And a very great multitude spread their garments in the way. Others cut down branches from the trees and strewed them in the way. And the multitudes that went before and that followed cried, saying, Hosanna to the Son of David. Blessed is he that cometh in the name of the Lord. Hosanna in the highest. And when he was come into Jerusalem, all the city was moved, saying, Who is this? Verse 11, And the multitude said, This is Jesus, the prophet of Nazareth of Galilee.
1: So, kaning nga pangitabo, Brother Chris, bakit si Jesus Christ is nag-enter siya, dari kung basahin ito sa Bible, si mag-ibasa, is that to sa Jerusalem, and he was welcomed by the people. And then Jesus Christ, he was, giina niya yung disciples, nga magkuha atong iyang sakyan nga ass. But na-fulfill tanan ang giingon sa prophecy. And then before si Jesus Christ gilangsang sa cross, katong mga tao nga nag-ingon nga crucify him are the same people nga naa during this time nga naka-witness sa entry of the Lord Jesus Christ.
0: Amen.
1: And they proclaim that he is the son of the he's the son of God and he is from Nazareth, he's the fulfillment, he's the Messiah. And yet, pila pa ka minuto ang nilabay, or I mean, dili man minuto, but adlaw ang nilabay, nga, kani, ang ilan na yung pagsyagit is crucify him, crucify him. Dali kayo na twist or na change ang heart sa mga tao is because of this Mother Christ, no? The fulfillment of the Old Testament must be fulfilled.
0: Amen. Okay,
1: lang yun may tabo.
0: Mm.
1: So that's why, usually, yung nani pagbiyaga po ng mga tao, no? Or libre ng mga Kristuhanon, eh, mga time nga eager kita mga lagad sa Ginoo, and then suddenly, is mawala.
0: Mm.
1: No? And then, suddenly, ang ato ang faith niya sa Ginoo, mawala.
0: Mm.
1: And then suddenly, mawala ang atong pagpangalaga niya sa Ginoo. But here, we can find here that this, kaning a letter that is a Luke chapter 23 verse

0: discouraged.
1: Yes.
0: But those people nga nag-follow kan Jesus Christ, they saw him, and ikatong mga tao nga nag-offer something kan Jesus Christ during sa yung entry to Jerusalem, and then they're the one who shouted, "Crucify him, crucify him." And then now they're staring at him, and now he is hung on that cross.
1: Mm.
0: And then now he is fighting for his life. Pero makita nato din mga kaigsunan that the Lord Jesus Christ is he need kinanglan siya mamatay para kita makaangkon o kinabuhi.
1: Amen.
0: Watching Jesus die, what this must have made them realize,
1: mm,
0: his tenderness. He said sa iya panahon nga Jesus Christ gilangsang sa cross, his word was this: tender ang kasing-kasing ni Jesus Christ even though gibita siya sa cross by grace.
1: Mm.
0: He said, "Father, forgive them."
1: Amen.
0: "Father, forgive them."
1: Amen.
0: Can you imagine the words of the Lord Jesus Christ sa gibuhat sa mga Roman soldiers? Yeah, he was beaten, he was spit upon. Wagin, maski usan na lang, wala gingon sa Bible nga nag-upo si Jesus Christ.
1: Mm.
0: But he did his best to carry that cross so that we can have home in heaven. And he did his best. He stand up. He walked padulong sa bukid sa Kalbaryo.
1: Mm.
0: It's not easy. The cross was so heavy. And then sa panahon nga gilangsang na sa cross, everything was done. But ang iyang road padulong sa Calvary, it's not easy.
1: Yes.
0: He was beaten. He was mocked upon. He was sumbag siya, gisipa siya, and stripes in his body. Pero panahon nga nahumanatanan, and now he's naana siya sa cross.
1: Mm.
0: And then, but the words of the Lord Jesus Christ nga iyang giingon is this: "Father, forgive them."
1: Amen.
0: Can you imagine ang love of Jesus Christ sa tua? When Jesus saw those people who mock him, who kanang nagbunal-bunal siya, Brother Chris, mm, when Jesus saw those people, ang iyang makita is love.
1: Yes.
0: Iyang makita is for them to have hope in him.
1: Amen.
0: Kaya walay hope mga kaigsunan except kan Jesus Christ.
1: Mm-hmm.
0: So dali makita nato dali that all of us, we have, if we were there and then see the Spirit of God, his humbleness, his love, his care, even though wala na siya gidahom para sa tua, Brother Chris.
1: Yeah.
0: Wala na tayo dapat unsa may makuha sa Ginoo sa tua, wala man. Pero the way Jesus Christ kanang gibuhat niya para kita magkato sa langit, he did his very best sa iyang pagkaunod.
1: Yeah.
0: Nga namatay siya sa cross para sa tua.
1: Man.
0: And his word that was a cross Calvary,
1: mm-hmm,
0: first words that he said, "Lord, Father, forgive them."
1: Amen.
0: Can you imagine, no, Jesus Christ in heaven, sa panahon nga gilangsang Jesus Christ, unta ang iyang panlantaw sa mga tao, unta is kanang bitter anger.
1: Mm.
0: Tungod sa, siyempre, at first he was recognized that he was the fulfillment of the of what the Old Testament say. He was the Messiah.
1: Yeah.
0: He was welcomed. And then suddenly, the hearts of people are changed.
1: Mm.
0: And then now, naanas is across Calvary and he was suffering. And he was suffering and he was there. Grabe, diligid sa yun.
1: Man.
0: But Jesus Christ said, the very first words upon him, like he beat Jesus across, is this: "Father, forgive them."
1: Amen.
0: Grabe ang gugma sa Ginoo sa to, ah. We failed the Lord Jesus Christ many times in our life. But still, ang prayer sa Ginoo sa to, ah, is, "Father, forgive them."
1: Yes.
0: "Father, forgive them." Dili ta worthy of heaven, Brother Chris.
1: Yeah.
0: Dili ta worthy of God's love.
1: Mm.
0: Dili ta worthy of Christ's sacrifice.
1: That's right.
0: Dili ta worthy nga kita sakripisyon sa Ginoo nga siya mamatay sa cross para kanato. We are not worthy of those things.
1: Yeah.
0: But when Jesus Christ, after his suffering, and now he nanas sa cross, he was being mocked. But the words in his mouth, the first words yung nigawas yung baba is this: "Father,
1: yes,
0: forgive them."
1: Man.
0: Grabe ang gugma sa Ginoo sa to, ah.
1: Yes.
0: Every time God sees us, his mind is, "Father, forgive them."
1: Amen.
0: Because of that, makaigsunan, maka-inherit kita og home in heaven.
1: Amen.
0: That's love na dili nato ma-measure. That's love na dili nato ma-compare. That's love that giingon sa Bible, uncondition.

0: conditional.
1: Man.
0: Why? Even though we mock the Lord, even though we hurt God, even though we strive our Savior, even though kita mismo makaigsunan, magbuot o mga butang that can hurt or that can disappoint the Lord, but still, the prayer of the Lord, grabe ang yung nagian, padulong sa bukid sa Golgotha, para siya ibitay sa cross Calvario. But he said, the very first word that he said, that sa bukid sa Calvary, after those sufferings that he had, is this, Father, forgive them.
1: Man.
0: Can you imagine the love of the Lord Jesus Christ? Is this you and me? But he said, Father, forgive them.
1: Man.
0: You know what? Ganun malangit ang mga kaigsunan? Because the heart of the Lord Jesus Christ is saying,
1: yes,
0: I forgive you. I love you.
1: Yes.
0: I want you to go to heaven.
1: Man.
0: I forgive you. And now we have the Lord Jesus Christ in our life as a Christian. Yes, we disappoint God. Yes, we fail the Lord. Yes, we do our duty as a saved person, as a son of God. But still, God, ang iyong love, ang iyong mercy still exists and said, Father, forgive them. Mm. That's how the Lord loves us, mga kaigsunan. Kinsa man ta, no? That's why ka ng mga tao nga nakakaroon. The love of the Lord Jesus Christ is offered to you. He wants you to go to heaven. He said, sa panahon nga naa siya sa cross, usa sa mga pulong ni Jesus Christ na doon sa cross Calvary, even sa suffering that he had, he said, Father, forgive them.
1: Amen.
0: Salamat ano nga magpasailo ang Hinoo sa tuwa anytime.
1: Amen.
0: Every time.
1: Amen.
0: If we call upon the name of the Lord. Yung sa John chapter 1 John 5:9, right? Tanawa the body Christ. 1 John 5:9.
1: Yung dere, verse number 9. If we receive the witness of men, the witness of God is greater. For this is the witness of God which he hath testified of his Son.
0: Amen. Pero kung ipangita ng verse, Pastor Chris, baka itong yun sa Bible nga, if we confess our sin,
1: he is faithful
0: and just
1: to forgive
0: us our sins and to cleanse us from all unrighteousness.
1: 1 John 1:9.
0: Dayan na kung... Una, no? 1 John 1:9. Tanawa, sige kundi.
1: Yeah, the Bible says, if we confess our sins, sige kundi, he is faithful and just to forgive us our sins and to cleanse us from all unrighteousness.
0: Why? Even Jesus Christ, after sa suffering ayang nadawatan,
1: amen,
0: after sa beating, after sa stripes,
1: yeah,
0: sa mga latigo, sa panahon, after sa nails in his hands, and thorns in his head, but still, nakaingon si Jesus Christ that was a cross. Father, forgive them.
1: Amen.
0: That's how God loves us. Unsa pa yung mga words of the Lord Jesus Christ that was a cross, not just Father, forgive them, but also nakaingon siya kang John the Beloved, woman, behold thy son. His compassion to his loved ones.
1: Amen.
0: His compassion to his mother.
1: Mm.
0: His compassion, mga kaigsunan, siyang gipanghigugma. And he didn't want to left them with nothing. And Jesus was saying, John, behold thy mother. So makita nito din mga kaisunan ba, even though Jesus Christ is suffering, ang iyang love, ang iyang concern, still there.
1: Yes.
0: Grabe nga itong Ginoo.
1: Man.
0: God sees how sometimes we struggle to express our feelings to Him. But He does more than hear words. He reads our hearts. Salamat,
1: yes.
0: Missionary Datoy.
1: Amen.
0: God sees everything in our life. So that's why si Jesus Christ knew when He saw those people, mingon siya, Father, forgive them. He shows that the need, ang need sa mga tawan is salvation. I need to do this. I need to die so that you can have home in heaven.
1: Correct.
0: I need to suffer.
1: Mm.
0: I need to encounter every single one of this. It's ready in my heart that I am willing to suffer for
1: you. Amen.
0: But still, sa sadness or sa sorrow time ni Jesus Christ, still ang iyong thinking is, Father, forgive them. Salvation ang iyong desire. And for those people that He loved, He said, He cares for them. Now, makita ito din mga kaisunan, iyon anak, atender ang kasing-kasing sa itong Ginoo. Next is compassion for sinners. That's why, iyon sa Bible, today, thou shalt be with me. Kaysa may kingdom din ni Jesus Christ, Brother Chris.
1: Mm.
0: Ang katong tao nga, kawatan.
1: Yes.
0: Or katong tao nga, kauban niya sa cross.
1: Mm.
0: One mock him.
1: Mm.
0: Ang isa, nag-mock ang Jesus Christ. If you are the real God, naog niya, save yourself and save us.
1: Mm.
0: One is mocking him.
1: Mm.
0: And the other said, worthy man tani, but this man,
1: man,
0: is not worthy.
1: Yes.
0: What man is ala? Ningon sa Lord, remember me. Remember me when you go to paradise.
1: Man.
0: And God said, today. Can you imagine?
1: Mm.
0: Ang desire ni Jesus Christ, even to his last breath, is that everyone should repent and believe that he is the only Savior. He is the way, he is the truth, and he is the life.
1: Mm.
0: Kanindot lang aning tao nga gilangsang sa cross, Brother Chris ba? Yan ako, nauna siya. This is my God.
1: Mm.
0: Siya, Lord, remember me. Kumuadto ka sa paradise.
1: Yeah.
0: But the words of the Lord Jesus Christ that was a cross is this. Today, thou shalt be with me.
1: Mm.
0: You know
1: Amen.
0: What? If we humble ourselves and call upon the Lord and said, Lord, thank you that you die for me.
1: Yes.
0: Thank you, Lord, that you suffer for me.
1: Mm.
0: Thank you, Lord, that you did everything for me.
1: Mm.
0: And God said, today, thou shalt be with me.
1: Amen.
0: You know, ang kaluwasan ba nga gihatag ni Jesus Christ diri sa taong a hopeless, helpless. Na siya siyang, na he was fighting for his life.
1: Mm.
0: Hapit na siya mamatay. Pero sa very last moment of his life, he received God
1: Amen.
0: As his Lord and personal Savior.
1: Amen.
0: The very last moment of his life
1: Mm-mm.
0: is the best realization, thinking that I am nothing.
1: Mm.
0: And this man is not worthy of this suffering.
1: Mm-mm.
0: And he said, you're my God.
1: Mm.
0: You're my Savior.
1: Amen.
0: Remember me.
1: Amen.
0: Pwede man unta niyang respond, Brother Chris, susama sa usa ka taong respond.
1: Mm.
0: If you're the real God, yes, save us.
1: Mm.
0: Help us here. Help us nga mabalik misa mong mga balay. Rescue our lives here.
1: Okay.
0: Kung naging siya, Brother Chris ba? Kung naging selfish.
1: Yeah.
0: But when the other person is selfish,
1: mm.
0: ang iya is he became humble. He said, we are worthy of this, but mm. this man is not worthy of
1: yeah.
0: this.
1: Mm-hmm.
0: He was thinking about, wala na siya naguna-una nga, Lord, luwas ako. He's thinking is that, this man don't deserve this.
1: Yes.
0: And his thinking was that kaning tao nga na luwas during sa time nga Jesus Christ gilangsan sa cross is that ayang thinking is this is my last hour or the last seconds of my life.
1: Yeah.
0: I don't want to reject the Messiah.
1: Mm.
0: Maybe kanisa nakadunog dagag mga words nga nadunggan about the miracles that God has performed or Jesus Christ has been performing.
1: Yeah.
0: So the mga miracles that he bought in Jesus Christ, and then he heard about that, and then he have faith, and then now he was beside
1: mm.
0: sa tao nga yung nadunggan nga dagag mga milagro ang nabuhat aning tawanan ni, and then now natapad niya si Jesus Christ, and I do believe that is the most important words also in the Bible.
1: Yes,
0: he said, Lord, remember me.
1: Amen.
0: Ngayon sa mga ni Jesus Christ, thou shalt be with me.
1: Mm.
0: So grabe no.
1: Yes.
0: Ang desire ko sa Ginoo sa panahon nga gilangsang sa cross
1: mm.
0: is that every people will repent and believe na siya lang gid ang only way to heaven.
1: Amen.
0: Kaysa panahon pa lang nga naa siya sa cross, niingon na siya daan, Father, forgive them.
1: Yes.
0: Can you imagine that? And then ang iyang care sa mga loved ones niya, niingon siya, woman, behold thy son.
1: Mm.
0: And then iyang compassion sa mga tao that even katong tao nga gilangsang sa cross uban niya, he said, today, thou shalt be with me. So, can you imagine, mga kaigsunan, until sa itong last breath, ang desire sa Ginoo sa ito, katong tao, nga tapat ni Jesus Christ sa cross,
1: mm-hmm.
0: is hapit na gin siya mamatay, pero sa Amen. Last point of his life, nalangit pa gin siya because of his faith,
1: Amen. He said,
0: Father, remember me.
1: Amen.
0: Ang isa, nagmak, but he said, Father, mm. remember me.
1: Amen.
0: Kumuadto na ka sa imong paraiso.
1: Mm.
0: This is the ang compassion in Jesus Christ by still is to save people.
1: Yeah.
0: To save mankind.
1: Amen.
0: In every area of his life. And then now, makita na to siyang compassion, his agony.
1: Mm.
0: Ang agony ni Jesus Christ to the cross. He said, my God!
1: Yeah.
0: My God! Why hast thou forsaken me?
1: Yes.
0: Ano man na, naitabo na. Because Jesus Christ was carrying your sin and my sin.
1: Amen.
0: He's the spotless lamb. And now he's, because of your sin and my sin, the Father, when the Father saw him in heaven, and then now he's being stained because of you and because of me.
1: Man.
0: Si Jesus Christ is stained naman saan? Sa sala, because of you and because of me. And he said, Father, forgive them.
1: Amen.
0: He said, Father, why hast thou forsaken me?
1: Yeah.
0: My God, my God. Can you imagine, no? Willing ni Jesus Christ, mga kaigsunan. Can you imagine, Jesus never experienced this because of his perfection.
1: Mm.
0: And now, for a time, for a moment like this, na Jesus Christ kabalugin siya ba? Wala man Jesus Christ na hadlok sa kamatayon, Brother Chris.
1: Yeah.
0: Ang gikadlokan ni Jesus Christ is ang sala nga iyang atubangon para kita magkaadto sa iya. Wala siya sala karun. 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
1: Amen.
0: Naman saan siya, perpekto siya, naman saan siya, tungod sa tuang pagkadautan.
1: That's right.
0: So that's why his agony, he said, my God, why hast thou forsaken me? Musa ba yung agony? He said, I thirst. The Roman soldier gave him vinegar. Grabe ang suffering ni Jesus Christ. But still he said, Father, forgive them.
1: Yes.
0: Father, that's how God loves those people who mock him. That's how God loves those people, even those people who desire to kill him. That's how God showed his love. Pero mga kaigsunan, ningon si Jesus Christ, I thirst.
1: Yeah.
0: I thirst. Wala siya katagan o nindot ng water.
1: Yeah.
0: And I do believe that ang gihatag ni Jesus Christ ay is grabe ka filthy na sa sponge.
1: Yes.
0: Kanya, vinegar pa yun. And can you imagine your desire is just to taste something wet sa imumba ba? Okay? Can you imagine ang iyang agian padulong sa Golgotha, ang road dito padulong sa Calvary is not easy. He's very thirsty. He was mocked upon. He was carrying that cross. He was very thirsty. And now, gipainom lang siya ang vinegar. Sa sponge pa yun. So can you imagine that? I thirst. Pero makita na to diri mga kaigsunan, Brother Chris, that his purpose is fulfilled. He said, it is finished. It is finished.
1: Amen.
0: And in his final words, as Jesus dies, in munaning atong text, into thy hands, I commit my spirit.
1: Amen.
0: Mga kaigsunan, salamat ka mga kaigsunan. That the love of God is unconditional. Salamat ang mga kaigsunan that the love of God is so great that even though we're not worthy of this, but He did all of this so that we can go to Him. So that's why kinsa man ta na mangitag pamaagi para kita matulangit. There is only way and only one way for us to go to heaven. Believe in the name of the Son of God.
1: Amen.
0: And thou shalt be saved.
1: Amen.
0: Where did you put your faith today?
1: Yeah.
0: Jesus gave His all so that we can go to heaven. Where did you put your faith today? Put your faith to your Savior.
1: Amen.
0: Put your faith to the Lord Jesus Christ. Put your faith to the one who sacrificed His life so that you can have life,
1: man,
0: in heaven.
1: Amen.
0: Brother Chris, ako yata ng panahon sa iyo.
1: Thank you so much, mga higala. You know what? 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
1: 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There are only two places, langit ug impyerno. 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
0: Amen.
1: Because the Bible says, for whosoever shall call upon the name of the Lord shall be saved. And even in the book of Luke, bato pastor, no, si Lazarus.
0: Luke 16.
1: Yeah, Luke chapter 16, when Lazarus and the rich man died.
0: Yeah.
1: No, pagbuka sa mata sa dato, nung sa inahitabo, he is tormented. 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
1: 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Your name will be written in the Lamb's books, book of life dito sa langit. 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
1: 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No man cometh unto the Father but by me.
0: Amen.
1: So, dili jud pinaagi sa to may buhat kay ningon pa, moingon ta si Jesus Christ through good works, etc. Di ba? 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Alright? No, salamat kayo sa inyong pagpaminaw. Thank you sa atong mga listeners, sa ilang mga tagsa-tagsa nga panimalay. And even to those who are listening sa ato ang Anchor app, salamat sa inyohang pagpaminaw. And we hope and pray even sa next segment, you will also listen sa ato ang programa diri sa Anchor Radio. And before we close in a word of prayer, ato asa ning pasalamatan ato ang mga higala nga nagaminaw, nagtanaw karon sa ato ang live stream. We have si Ma'am Gail Miol. Alright, good evening, Sir Chris and Pastor William, Pastor Luloy Magna, ika-6 nga pulong kay ang katapusan, titilastay gibayran na sa hingpit. kung ano ni type po ni. But, amen. Good evening po kay Ma'am Merlisa Ayot. Maying gabi. Thank you so much for listening. Ma'am Emilia Albarico from Faith Mandug. Thank you so much for watching. Si Ate Isabel Pinar. Good evening. Thank you for watching. And also kay Pastor Junie Datoy. Thank you so much.
0: Amen.
1: Sa imuhang pagtanaw and also sa mga comments diri. And we have here MJ Ryan Bijaan.
0: Bihaan.
1: Si Mary Jane.
0: Yes,
1: member
0: of the
1: church. Thank you for watching. And also kay Brother Ian Labisores. Nakatsaka rin sa pag-asa. Salamat, Brad, for watching. Amen. Pastor Mac, thank you for watching. Good evening. And shout out po sa ito ang mga higala diha sa Berean Bible Baptist
0: Amen.
1: Church, Panabu City. And also, basahan ako ni, grabe yun ang sakripisyo ni Kristo sa cross because He is not willing that any should perish. Tama, Jud. That is why we must live grateful, and the most grateful way to thank Christ for saving you is to tell others about Him.
0: Amen.
1: Tama, Jud. Muna nga, dili lang tataman sa kuan, pagdawat, no? Nga, kita lang ang maluwas, kundi ato apong i-share sa uban.
0: Yeah.
1: So that sila po, makaangkon po og kaluwasan, pinaagi lamang kay Jesus Christ. Alright, no, salamat kay sa inyong pagpaminaw. And also those people out there nga naminaw sa ilang mga tagsa-tagsa nga panimalay sa atong mga higala diri sa Berean Bible Baptist Church Ecolan and Pag-asa. Thank you for watching and listening sa ato ang programa diri sa Anchor Radio The Gospel Hour. Pastor William, if you have invitations,
0: and then napo may panimbaon ugma prayer meeting Berean Bible Baptist
1: Amen.
0: Church Mandug. So if you are available dara ka sa Tigato Mandug or somewhere in Indangan, Kabantian, duol na Mediano, nami sa Barangay Hall.
1: Amen.
0: Everybody's welcome to join our prayer meeting.
1: Amen.
0: And also, mag-greet po ko sa kong asawa, Brother Chris, Sarah, Lia, o akong mga anak, Liara, Liam, Lilian, Lindsay.
1: Maying gabi.
0: This evening. And then also, sa akong mga members nga naminaw this evening, thank you so much for listening.
1: Amen. We do have church service diri ugma Wednesday 6:30 magsugod sa Berean Ecolan. If you are available and free ana nga oras, you are very welcome to join us sa atong panimbahon diri sa Berean Ecolan. And also sa panimbahon pod sa Domingo, no, we have two venue, I mean place, building diri sa Ecolan and sa Pag-asa. And if you are available, whether the location is, no, you are very very welcome. Alright, so salamat sa inyong pagpaminaw. Magkita-kita ta next Tuesday diri lamang sa tuang programa The Gospel Hour sa Anchor Radio. Salamat og mag-ampo kita. Heavenly Father, once again, salamat Lord sa time gihatag ka namo. Thank you Lord for the opportunity to share your word so that Lord, the people will be saved. And Lord, I pray that those people nga wala pa'y relasyon diha kay Jesus Christ, I pray that tonight will be the night of their salvation. I pray to those people nga first time nakapaminaw, nakadungog sa mensahe. I pray, Lord God, nga ilahang mahinutlukan ang mensahe Ginoo nga kailangan nila ng manluluwas, dili pinaagi sa ilahang kaugalingon, kundili pinaagi lamang kay Jesus Christ. Lord, salamat sa imong mga pahimangno, salamat sa mga reminders, and also Lord, we thank you for the free gift mo ang kaluwasan. 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All of these things we ask and pray in Jesus' name, Amen. Magkita-kita ta next Tuesday.
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4: Did you know that the devil is out to destroy your life?
3: John 10:10 says, "The thief cometh not but for to steal and to kill and to destroy." Jesus said, "I am come that they might have life and that they might have it more abundantly." But the devil has come to steal. He wants to steal your joy. He wants to kill you, but that doesn't make him satisfied. He's not satisfied until you are destroyed and all of your usefulness is taken away. How does he do that? Well, first, he tries to blind your mind so that you can't see that trusting Jesus Christ and him alone is the only way to heaven. Then, when you get saved, and he figures out he can't keep you from getting saved, he tries to get you to do what you want to do instead of what God wants you to do. You see, the devil doesn't care what you do as long as you don't do what God wants you to do. The devil doesn't care where you go as long as you don't go where God wants you to go. And the devil doesn't care what you say as long as you don't say what God wants you to say. You see, the devil says, just do what comes naturally. Do what feels good. Just do whatever you want to do. You see, every time the Bible speaks of someone doing their own thing or going their own way, it's always bad. You see, Isaiah 53:6 says, "All we like sheep have gone astray. We have turned every one to his own way." And there's many Bible verses, but basically, whenever we go our own way, we go astray. How does the devil destroy your life? He tries to get you to do your own thing, to do what you want to do. He tempts you to be selfish.

0: 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Mayong gabi, rainy evening, Brother Raymond sa Davao. I like it when it rains. I don't like it sa mga flooding lang.
1: Oh, yeah, well, you know, it has its own consequences, so tama. Misag ako, I would love it for it to rain, but the flood that comes with it, I wish it does not happen.
0: Amen. And maganda din kasi ano parang ano ba, no? 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Dili siya murag tropical country na ba? So tag long sleeve.
1: you want a British weather baga.
0: Yeah. Mm. And unsa man to? And welcome sa mga, let me greet our listeners sa radio. Whether you're in nasa inyong home, nasa inyong panimalay, nasa mga naaba mo sa taxi or naaba mo sa ang uban sa inyo, naapa siguro sa opisina, I don't know. Welcome po sa Anchor Radio, and today tonight's topic will be about how to deal with a bully. Okay? Mm-hmm. And I'm sure siguro na ay makarelate ani sa matong mga listeners. How did you deal with a bully? Kung naka-experience mo, share your thoughts, share your ideas. Naatay sa mga naminaw sa radyo, naatay Facebook account. Dito live ta diha sa The Anchor Radio DVO. If you want to see us, the faces behind the voice sa radyo, adto ka sa The Anchor Radio DVO sa Facebook. And naami question da, actually ang question ang poll diha mo na ato ang theme for tonight. How do you deal with a bully? How do you deal with bullies? And we want to read your thoughts during while no naga on air ta, and banggito na mo inyong pangalan. Kung gusto niyo anonymous, just message us privately. How do you deal with bullies? Mandunganta, Davao del Sur, Davao Occidental, Davao Oriental, special mention Baganga. 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
1: 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So, dara ang aton signal, nagalapta, labot dito sa may Coronadal.
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1: 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The Anchor Radio, sa aton nga, The Anchor of the Christian Home, damo ta mabalan, damo man ta matunan.
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0: 105.5.
1: No, 105.5, yes, yeah. But I was thinking about the, Sarangani. There.
0: Sarangani, oh, okay.
1: So, our signal, our frequency in General Santos City is 105.5, the Anchor Radio. And doon po sa Sarangani, parts of Sarangani can hear us. So magandang gabi po din po sa inyo lahat dyan.
0: Amen. And also, kanina sabi ko, ang mga The Calipayans, usually they listen to the app. Mm-hmm. And napuntay app, if you di ka comfortable sa FM. Kay hinay imong antenna sa imong FM radio. Okay?
1: Pero kusog imong...
0: pero imong data, nag-apaw-apaw. Or I don't know, imong fiber connection, signal. 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Mm-hmm. So, aduna tayo app na pwede nimo i-download sa imong smartphone, sa imong gadget. Pwede gani even laptop, Brother Raymond. Tama ba?
1: Yes.
0: Tell us more about our app, Brother Raymond, na pwede nila i-download so that you could listen to us.
1: Oh, this is what it looks like. Okay, the Anchor app. And once it's installed, all you have to do is start press that little radio icon there, the almost at the top left corner, mm-hmm. almost there. That radio icon, you press, you click on that, and then you... Na mag-scroll down diyan, no? It's start listening. Muna mo pindoton. And then, you will be able to listen to whatever is being broadcast here mm-hmm. in the Anchor Radio.
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1: 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Mm-hmm. Pwede sila mamino sa Anchor app. See? So long as you have a good internet signal. Ah, well, you know, even if it's just media and not that good, pero yeah. It's enough to power the signal. Makaabot sa inyo, ha? That's it. So, if you have a smart gadget, for those who don't have the app yet, okay? Listen up. If you have a smart gadget and your gadget has a browser, open it. And then on the address bar, type in BBBC. Okay, that's 3 B's and 1 C. BBBC.theanchor.app. Follow the instructions and the app will be downloaded quickly, installed quickly. And, of course, you will be prompted if you want to register. We strongly suggest that you do so that you'll have full access to the app, which means... listening is not the only thing that you can do in the app, using the app. Okay, there's also a Bible here, in-app Bible. So, mm-hmm. KJV na siya, makapaminaw mo diya. And you also have parchments here, even, tawagan ni ka na nag-develop sa app, no? Ang pastor na to dito sa Dumaguete, si Juan, Pastor Randy Dimovil. He also has his own, tawagan ni ka na part di rin, ha?
0: Salamat.
1: Daily Truth with Pastor Randy Dimovil. Pastor Randy, thank you very much if you're listening, no? And well, among many others, you could also play games here.
0: My games.
1: Oh, so
0: yan, yan ang gusto ng mga anak ko, games.
1: Games. So dagan tumabuhat dali. Pastor Ramil Ambe.
0: Amen. Mayang gabi, Pastor Ramil. Nakaenkwentro nagagbuling, Pastor Ramil. Unsa man bagdil aning bullying? Okay. Comment para maka ano make insights.
1: Yes.
0: And tonight dili ni basta-basta na topic, Brother Raymond. Aning bullying, di ba? And one of the, siguro, ang pangutana na po sa mga listeners is, was there any bullying in the Bible? Actually, daghan. Diba si...
1: You could actually tell that there was bullying, and so because of the verses, you know, yeah. The laws of the Lord that were taga-taga ni Maragi present dito sa...
0: And the actual bullying, na yung mga instances, Ishmael and Isaac. Remember?
1: Kana, bullying po na, yes.
0: And then, family yun. Bullying within the actually, mas maraming,
1: Joseph and his brothers,
0: di ba?
1: Yeah.
0: Maraming instances of bullying sa Biblia, even Cain and Abel, siguro, although not expressly said, but there was bullying there. Mm. But I believe, ako Brother Raymond, yesterday Monday, we were on 1 Samuel, among family devotion. Mm. And it blew my mind. Actually, because we our family devotion nandun kami. Uy, parang bullying ito ah. It's yun ang ina ko, parang God just led me here. Mm-hmm. Because you know, our homes need this. Meaning how to deal with the bully. The parents need this. The bullied students, the bullied young person need this. Even the bullies.
1: The bullies themselves need this.
0: And maraming mga advice dyan na hindi naman biblical, na hindi naman, it's not honoring God na advice that parents made. Of course, I don't blame them because for the lack of knowledge, for the lack of counsel too, diba? And so that is why we are here tonight. We want to help you And I pray that we will be a blessing tonight. How do you treat a bully? How do you teach your son? How do you advise your son? How do you advise your daughter? How to treat a bully tonight? As I was saying, First Samuel, Brother Raymond, when you encounter First Samuel, what comes to your mind? Who comes into your mind?
1: Si Samuel.
0: Samuel, di ba? Oh, nga naman.
1: Hindi ko madalag trick question na niya. Pero yeah, oh, mauna
0: siya. But before Samuel came in, of course, her mother bore him. Mm-hmm. Di ba?
1: Yeah.
0: Si Hannah. And First Samuel, grabe itong may mga clearest early biblical examples of behavior that we would today describe as bullying.
1: Mm-hmm.
0: Hannah experienced bullying, Brother Raymond.
1: Oh, dito sa...
0: Di ba? And Hannah's situation in 1 Samuel 1 fits remarkably well with what we call bullying today.
1: Mm-hmm.
0: Di ba? And there was personal vulnerability. Walang... We remember si Elkanah, may dalawang wives, si Penina and Hannah. Mm. 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Mm. 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Ito, si Hannah had no children. Si Penina, ang daming children. Yun.
1: And it's a big deal. To yes, women at to wives.
0: Oo,
1: yeah, wala sila yung anak.
0: Time,
1: yes.
0: Diba?
1: Big deal kayo na.
0: I realize na importante pala talaga masyado yung anak. Oh. Especially in those times. When we were invited to a farm, Brother Raymond, na mag-harvest kami ba? 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
1: Yes.
0: Di ba?
1: Bitaw.
0: So, big deal talaga. Big deal talaga. Walang anak. So, Penina targeted that vulnerability sa 1 Samuel.
1: Yeah.
0: And it even said in verse number 6 of 1 Samuel 1, Penina provoked her. Mm. Nibuli ka dyan.
1: Lagi.
0: Nibuli ka dyan.
1: Adversary, pagpagtawag.
0: Tama, adversary mga ganyan na brother. They're competing for one guy.
1: Imagine lang nimo ba nga pag ka-describe adversary.
0: Adversary, so,
1: Hindi rin ko na murag competition ba diya or the other wife.
0: Yeah.
1: Or nga. Dili.
0: Adversary,
1: kalaban.
0: Ana. It's a, kumbaga, it's a textbook bullying.
1: Mm.
0: Ang gihimo ni Penina kay Hannah. And not only once, it was repeated year by year. Kung tingnan nyo, 1 Samuel 1 verse 7.
1: Yeah.
0: Grabe, it was intentional. Bullying is intentional.
1: Yeah.
0: And the purpose was Penina wanted to make her fret. Di ba? Sabi, fret sa Bisaya. Kanang
1: mugot.
0: Magmugot, na naisag na pagmahay, na pag...
1: You wanted her also to be bitter.
0: Yan. Exactly. To irritate her, to distress Hana. When we were reading this, wow, bullying yun ningihimo ni Penina kay Hana. And it produced emotional harm kay Hana. Di ba? Imagine Hana wept. And worse, she did not eat, Brother Raymond. And nga na nahitabo ka ron. Diba? May mga bullying, ako maapektuhan gid ang gibully, ma-depress. They in a sense that they won't eat, di ba? Iyan na ba?
1: No.
0: And
1: kita na ang punta sa akin na pagmedyo na super stressed na tao, na depressed.
0: Ayun.
1: I mean, super depressed na, wala tayo gana.
0: Yeah, wala tayo gana, na makalimutag kaon. Tama, no? Tama, no? Ganun si Hana dito eh. And it happened in a family, which is interesting for teaching children about bullying tonight. Tama ka, brother, adversary. It's interesting na adversary yung gigamit dito sa Bible and year by year. And ang fascinating part nito, Brother Raymond, the Bible does not merely tells us that Hannah was bullied. It shows us what Hannah did with the pain. Di ba?
1: Yeah.
0: So Hannah was bullied. She was provoked. And ang progression, Penina provoked her. Hannah wept. Hannah prayed.
1: Mm.
0: Wala ba ni balo si Hannah? Wala ni, di ba? Wala siya.
1: Dito.
0: Hannah trusted. Hannah worshipped.
1: Mm.
0: And so makita niyo ang progression. That's a very strong biblical framework. And sa atong topic for tonight. And the Bible does not tell Hannah to pretend the bullying did not hurt.
1: Yeah.
0: Di ba? Mm-hmm. Sometimes kung mag for a parent na ingnan sa mga anak na wow, gina hurt ko sa school, nadaog ko. Ah, basig dili lang na. 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I ignore it. 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She could not eat. She was, I believe she was deeply depressed. As you've said, ganyan, Brother Raymond, kung depressed ka or kung nakay ginabati, di ka mukha ko noy. 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And that gives practical message to parents out there about bullying. When your child is bullied, don't teach him merely to toughen up. 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
1: finish it.
0: Finish it, diba? Diba may advice na ganyan? Yeah. Totoo yan, totoo yan.
1: Don't be. I'm not getting a disguise. Do not start a fight. Don't be the initiator.
0: Yeah, yeah. Do not start a fight.
1: Okay. Don't be the instigator.
0: Yeah, and, but? Ano yun?
1: But if somebody starts the fight,
0: amen.
1: Ana, mm-hmm. Then you should finish it.
0: Totoo.
1: Okay, or else the bullying will continue.
0: Yeah, may ano, ganyan na so, advice.
1: Yeah, na yung mga na-advice. So that's a worldly advice also.
0: Worldly advice. Some, I like that. Worldly advice.
1: Na siya, I mean, deep man ng sense niya, no? Mm-hmm. Ng, murag justifiable.
0: Totoo.
1: Ano ba? Pero as Christians, naman tay Ginoo. Murag ano ba? So you could kwanda to the Lord.
0: Totoo.
1: You know, di ba? Ano gana pero yeah. It's interesting na gi-bring up ni mo na kay I remember a story or somebody na murag he was raised by his father.
0: Mm-hmm.
1: Nga,
0: so ano to, you personally siya, know this. You personally
1: he
0: knows this.
1: No, right. No, I just came across this. Okay. He knows because of the condition of his son,
0: mm-hmm.
1: He knows he's gonna be bullied.
0: Okay,
1: he's gonna be bullied. So what he did was he bullied him first. Yeah, that's a testimony.
0: Para
1: manat, pero he did not bully him because he didn't like his child, didn't love his child, but he wanted the child to be able to face the world because he knows it's gonna happen and someday he's gonna be gone, nobody's gonna defend him. So
0: gibully muna niya
1: siya ang nauna magbully, tapos
0: gibully muna niya anak niya,
1: tapos gitudloan niya kung unsaon pag deal. Yeah. I would not get into that because that would mean that the Brother John and I would be giving unbiblical na togani sa tawagan na advice or counsel.
0: Yeah.
1: So, we're just saying that people have different ways of dealing with being bullied.
0: Correct.
1: Ana, no? Pero, ang atuwa karon tanaw na itong Adri.
0: Yeah.
1: No?
0: And,
1: sa Bible.
0: If you're a parent, teach your kids not just to toughen up, but teach him where to take his hurt. Murag si Hannah ba? Di ba? And, she knew who to go to in times of hurt.
1: Yep.
0: And that's direct to God.
1: Mm-mm.
0: Wa siya ni balos, wa siya ni reklamo kay Elkanah. Although, you can ask help. Yun.
1: Pwede diba? Ganun tagod.
0: pwede na. Pero, well, I remember our Sunday school verse, memory verse last Sunday, Brother Raymond. Mm. That was so good. And Hebrews 2:18.
1: Yeah.
0: Diba? It's the thought of that is Jesus Christ, he was victorious. He overcome temptation.
1: Mm.
0: That's why he can help Socor ba yung anong term?
1: Socor.
0: He can help those who are facing temptation and he is the right one. Na kumbaga na siya credibility ba to help us.
1: Yep.
0: Na unsa ni? Ayun nandiyan ka brother. Can you just read that Hebrews 2:18? Kung ikaw ginabully, nako Jesus Christ. Si Jesus Christ po, he is the one that can really help you na in terms of bullying because he has gone through that. Can you read that?
1: He has gone through that because he became human. He became man. So, na-experience niya ang tanda, na-experience sa tao.
0: Totoo. And this is a great verse. This is a great verse.
1: So, Hebrews 2, verse 18.
0: Oh, Sunday school ito. Oh, Sunday school 2, memory
1: we,
0: verse.
1: We had this, sir, sa Sunday school bitaw.
0: Mm-hmm.
1: So, it says, "For in that he, Jesus Christ, himself hath suffered being tempted, okay, he is able to succor them that are tempted. Mm-hmm. So, pwede siya maka-assist, pwede siya maka-help, na kanang nagid siya ay katungod mm-hmm. because he has undergone persecution himself. And being tempted siya dito pa lang sa wilderness, he tempted by sa devil, no? Mm-hmm. Sa mga inana. So, tapos the fact pag yun na naasya sa cross, ningon siya na, kwan, na why hast thou forsaken me mm-hmm. while he was hanging yes. on the cross? That's correct. The human side of Jesus. Talking totoo. To his father, nga nung ginapasagdan ko ni mo. So, remember, just imagine the suffering he's going through na murag nakasulti pa siya yung ato sa iyang kwan. So, mura po nagkita no, sa iyong reklamo ta sa Ginoo. We pour our hearts out hearts out to the Lord and say, Lord, nag-serve, magyud ko si mo. Ang anong, ani pagyud akong ginaagian? Murag ana ba?
0: Amen.
1: So yeah, that I'm just trying to expound how Jesus is able to help us to understand what we go through.
0: Totoo.
1: And we are instructing siya biya tong ang help yun na to.
0: Yes.
1: We go to the Father through Him.
0: Mm-hmm. Totoo.
1: The way, the truth, and the life.
0: Yeah. And like Hannah, you go directly to Jesus.
1: Yes.
0: In fact, if any bitter situation. When you put in Jesus, di ba parang yung sa Mara ba? It would make the bitter water sweet. It can make any bitter situations. Jesus can make any bitter situation sweet. So ikaw, victim ka of bullying or may anak mo bullied, di ba? Go to the cross. Go to Jesus, because when you go to the cross, you realize that Jesus died for the sins that you committed.
1: Yes.
0: And the sins that you kana ganing gibuhat nimo against Jesus is worse than what that other person, that bully, did to you or your kid. And Jesus still forgave you.
1: Yeah. Nice gaitong topic la Brother Christopher ni Pastor William Junian. Bisag naana sa cross, balik-balik ito siya.
0: Yeah.
1: Jesus still said, forgive them.
0: Forgive them.
1: Yeah, so forgive them. Give a forgive them for they know not what they do.
0: Uh-huh.
1: So, bisan pa nag-suffer na si Jesus dito, ang gihuna pag yun niya, those people, he is dying for.
0: Mm-hmm.
1: Ano ba? Itong mga sa, so forgive them.
0: Totoo.
1: So, ang kanang forgiveness ni Jesus diya, na ginapangayo, para lang natogan niya ang grace sa Ginoo mo sulod.
0: Mm-hmm.
1: Okay, without that forgiveness, well, di ba ang grace siya, di ba makapenetrate sa mga tao. So, muto.
0: Totoo. And grabe, no? And I realized when Hannah was in the Old Testament, when she was bullied by Penina, the other wife.
1: Yeah.
0: Diba? Mm. And grabe. Hannah's identity did not kana ganing diba ginakutsa siya, ginakritisize siya, bullying. Although na bullying na physical.
1: Mm.
0: Pero I think masakit ang words na bullying. Anong words ba?
1: Yeah.
0: Bullying through words.
1: Mm.
0: And I think a person normally wants to be kana ganing to belong. And when pag ingani na yung mga bullying through words, mura kag sometimes maapektuhan ang gibully ba. Ingana dai ko imong identity ba magdepende na sa words na unsay gisulti sa imo ha.
1: Mm-mm.
0: Diba? Si Hannah wala nagdepende ang iyang identity sa words ni Penina.
1: Yeah.
0: Diba? Mm. And her story eventually moves from being the woman Penina could provoke, but to being a woman God heard. Nindot kayo na, yes. Ano? Nindot kayo na unsa ni? Na story kini si Hannah. And indeed, it's a great story about bullying.
1: Mm.
0: And so the central thought is, when someone treats your child or treats you wrong, do not teach him simply how to fight back. Teach your kid or teach yourself how to respond to injustice in a way that honors God.
1: Yes.
0: Diba?
1: Oh, tama.
0: In a way that honors God. Honor God. And kay naman yung injustice there is a kalibutan. Whether we like it or not, makatilaw yung tag-injustice. And usually ang bitterness, magsugod ba ya kay gi-attack imong sense of justice system, gani. That's not right. That's
1: Mm-mm.
0: not right that he did that to me. That's injustice, di ba? And mabitter ka, gibuli ka.
1: Tama.
0: And teach yourself or teach your son, teach someone you love, no? Na when they when they're wronged, when you are wronged, not simply to fight back, but to teach yourself how to respond to injustice in a way that honors God. Mm-hmm. Kumbaga, bullying happens, you stop. Emotions are high that time, di ba? Ah, mama,
1: ganyan dililalim ba?
0: Dililalim ba?
1: Ay, gusto mong ikaw makabalos. Either gusto ka makabalos or gusto ka maka... Ana, gusto ka makabalos, basically.
0: So, yan. That's the default. Mm. Lahat tayo. No. Including kami.
1: If you're not able to control that.
0: Totoo.
1: So, you know, it could be worse. Kay, dili lang kayo ng words na magawasin mo.
0: Totoo.
1: Sometimes you can get physical.
0: Yun.
1: Yeah, if you get...
0: And that's physical, very dangerous.
1: Dangerous, no?
0: Not only for you, but for the other
1: person as well.
0: For the bully, yeah. Kahit sa bully mismo.
1: Mm, ganun. Diba?
0: So when bullying happens, stop. Try to stop.
1: Yeah, I'm just sorry. Hold the thought.
0: Go ahead.
1: I was just reminded, okay, because we had last week ba to siya?
0: Oo.
1: Nakatong na-i yes. Shooting.
0: Yes, connected ito, Brother connected, Raymond. Connected diba? Ito, yeah.
1: Shooting, usahay ka na ang tao, minakim-kim lang ganyan, nasasalod ang iyang kwan ba, just bottling up inside uh-huh. The person until either it tawagan explodes,
0: mm-hmm.
1: Okay, you cannot contain it anymore,
0: mm-hmm.
1: Or imagine a glass of water,
0: mm-hmm.
1: No, overflowing eventually mo overflow kay kwan kana wala na puno naman og kwan puno naman to og Tubig. Ba?
0: Eventually, awas na.
1: Even drops of water, hinay lang na siya. Pero there's always that one drop that could make it overflow. In other words, Marasha, it is the last straw nga tawag yun. Nila. The mm-hmm. straw that breaks the camel's back.
0: Para mo apaw na.
1: Uh-huh.
0: Para mo apaw na.
1: So muna siya. And then, wala na. Once na mukha na, wala na. Di na mapugnan. So... Some of them, they reacted to that extreme. Mas tingala lo, oh, grabe mo, maril yun. Grabe mo, matay yun. You do not know what that person has gone through.
0: Yes. Yes.
1: Ana ba?
0: Totoo.
1: Oh, so, we should be careful with how we treat other people.
0: Totoo.
1: And even our government should be
0: totoo.
1: Kanang conscious about that. Ba? Vigilant.
0: Correct.
1: Tabanggit sila.
0: So, it's important that you really stop. You really pause.
1: Hmm.
0: And to think about it, think about what happened, and do not dismiss it.
1: Mm, yes.
0: Or kunyari, nag-report imong anak sa imong ha, mm. Or you experience it mismo. Don't dismiss it at wala lang ni.
1: Eh, bata man sila, so, may wala yeah. na.
0: think through it. Mm. Gibuli ko. And I believe you should trust God, because sometimes man God makalimutan na nakita na sa Ginoo.
1: Mm.
0: The injustice that happened to you, nakita na sa Ginoo.
1: Mm.
0: The injustice, the bullying that happened to your kid, nakita na sa Ginoo. Sometimes nakalimutan na ba?
1: Mm.
0: And you know, God will avenge.
1: We're pata sa atong emotions.
0: Di ba? Di ba? But when you ipasok na sa imong mind ba na, uy, nakita ni sa Ginoo ang injustice na naitabo sa kuwa.
1: Sumbong.
0: Di ba? Like si Hannah, nagsumbong siya sa Ginoo.
1: Oh, you see?
0: Diba?
1: Dati, isumbong mo kay...
0: ah, wag na yan.
1: Oh.
0: Wag na yan.
1: Diba? So, ngayon, nakita mo na hindi siya dapat sinusumbungan.
0: Totoo.
1: Dahil may sumpong siya. So, ang Diyos wala.
0: Sumpong?
1: Oh.
0: Alam, sumpong?
1: Wala siya. Wala siyang ganun. Pag sinumbong mo sa Diyos, you pray.
0: Yeah.
1: But when you say sumbong, tell it to the Lord.
0: Correct.
1: Take it to the Lord in prayer.
0: Amen.
1: Diba?
0: Tama
1: we have yan. That song, take it to the Lord in prayer.
0: And while you're there, you know, use the situation, especially if you're a parent and a kid,
1: mm.
0: Use that situation to teach about Jesus.
1: Yes.
0: Diba? Use the situation. Mm. That bitter situation, that ugly situation, that unpleasant situation, that they would see Christ.
1: Mm.
0: You could, diba? Sabi sa Deuteronomy, you teach the ways of God. When mm. you're walking, when you're standing, when you're sitting in the house. Teach that situation that, you know, about Jesus, about forgiveness, about, yeah. You know, you're not the one who is wrong. Eh, sometimes, magod, ang victim, Brother Raymond, mag self-pity yan. Na, ay, anong ginabully ko? There's something wrong with me. There's nothing wrong with
1: oh,
0: you.
1: Oh, actually, yes.
0: Oh, totoo yan, okay, Brother Raymond.
1: Then tapos
0: self pity, yeah.
1: After that, ang imuhang self
0: esteem
1: niya. Yeah. Munaog na.
0: Yeah. That's why you should inject Jesus, inject the cross, because you don't want self-esteem actually. Mm. Our identity, our esteem, is it? Dapat may Christ esteem tayo. Diba? You inject Jesus Christ, you inject what He did when He was reviled, He was gisagpasa. I don't know. May ana ba? And you just address the heart of the kid. Because kung behavior lang i-address mo, diba? Okay, gibuli ka. And then kung ang behavior lang i-address mo, okay, dili ko mo balos. Pero deep inside you want to. Diba? Deep inside you hate that person. Mm-hmm. Deep inside you is saying, someday I'm gonna get revenge. Ang heart ang may problema. You address the heart. And you ask, if you're a parent, you ask questions. Okay, what do you feel when he or that person bullied you? Mama, I'm angry. And what do you want to do? I want to slap him. And then you interject the lessons. You interject Jesus. So that you will address the heart. And so that in that situation, he can see Jesus. And as I remember a principle, even a precept in the Bible, do not render evil
1: for evil.
0: Diba? And Romans 12:17, recompense to no man evil for evil. And nito ta siya isa puso natin kung mabuli tayo. Diba? Because one of the scripture to memorize, trigger verse mo ba kung may magbuli sa'yo? I want to sagpa him to. I want to kanchaw him to. I don't know. When somebody does something wrong to you that does not give you permission to do something wrong back. Diba? He did something wrong to you. You don't have the license to do wrong to him. Ana. Although you want to, feel. Diyan na magano, Brother Raymond, kanang our feelings will deceive us. Our heart will deceive us. But it's not easy to remember kanang yan na ganit na feelings can be deceiving when nandun na tayo sa situation. Makalimot gid ba yata, Brother Raymond? 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Ito pala yung, di na ito ma-remember. Ito pala yung gina-preach ng pastor ko na feelings can be deceiving the heart. Hindi, makalimutan yun ba? Because you're overwhelmed with feelings. And now, this is a reminder that it doesn't mean that you feel it, it's right. Diba? It doesn't mean that you want to return the serve. Pwede. Diba? And someone else's sin must not become the reason for your sin. Diba? Do not let another person's evil control your response. Cliche, you cannot control their response, what they do, you can control your response. Diba?
1: It's almost like a cliche na yun.
0: Diba?
1: We get to hear it, pero nagi makasulti na si Muhammad, mura siya profound siya dapat na kwan na pag-express ba, pero putting that to practice is another thing, you know?
0: Yes. You need the Holy Spirit.
1: Yeah.
0: Parents need the Holy Spirit. The young ones need the Holy Spirit. And be not overcome of evil, but overcome evil with good. Diba? So, yeah. Romans 12 man yata na. Romans 12. And do not take revenge. Because, diba? God will, vengeance is mine. Sabi ng Panginoon.
1: Yeah.
0: No. Diba?
1: Leave the room for God's wrath. Baga, or vengeance, muto ang pagkasulti ni God na mga vengeance is mine. Diba?
0: Diba? And maybe if your child may be thinking na he hurt me, so I'm going to hurt him. And doon na papasok yung lesson na i-interject mo. But God says we don't have to take revenge. We can leave the matter to God. Because God is a God of justice too. And just trust God. Just trust God. God sees what happened and God judges righteously. And you do not have to become the judge. Diba? Actually, lahat ng sin, including bitterness, may pleasure yan. Lahat ng sin, including bitterness, there's pleasure. No. Pero dyan, wala bang pleasure in being bitter? Yes, meron. Because if you're bitter, you get to be the judge.
1: Mm-hmm.
0: of that person. Kung bitter ka, di ba, ganahan ka, ah, kanang tawa na lang, wala ayo, di ba, kung bitter ka ba, lahat ng klase na, wala klaro nang tawa na, di ba, bitter ka man, so you're the judge. There's some kind of pleasure in that sin. Although, for a season lang. 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Overcome evil with good. Di ba? And trust God when you are treated unfairly. As we've said ganina, sometimes life is not fair. Okay, we're living in an imperfect world. What do you makainkwentro yung gagdili fair unfairness diri sa kalibutan. And sometimes somebody will really hurt you. And the answer is not to pretend that it did not happen. Si Hannah, it did happen. The Bible clearly says that na hurt si Hannah. God knows what happened. Commit yourself to trust God. Because I'm a good, we will take it in our own hands. Diyan na yung ano, Brother Raymond. Diyan na yung nagkakatalo, di ba? May mga viral na video. Okay. 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Sa traffic, na sa road ba?
1: Road rage.
0: Di ba? 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You want to take it in your own hands.
1: Mabawoy. Pero sige lang.
0: Di ba?
2: I know.
0: Di ba? Because you want to get revenge. And so you don't trust God when you're unfairly treated. You want to balos jugoy. Which is very dangerous. And sometimes Christians, naadyun as Christians po. And we are not exempted even. We're not exempted even. And it's sobering. It's humbling. And always, that's why, always remember Jesus. And I wrote a verse, a really great verse, Brother Raymond. It's in 1 Peter 2, verse 23. And I think this is one of the verses that you would like to teach someone, maybe your kid, when being bullied. It's about Jesus. Sinabi ko kanina si Jesus, yung Hebrews 2:18. But ito, 1 Peter 2:23. Talks about Jesus when he was reviled, when he was bullied too. Sabi dito, 1 Peter 2:23, when he was reviled. So good verse. When he was reviled, reviled not again. When he suffered, he threatened not, but committed himself to him that judgeth righteously. Isn't that a great verse?
1: So, he lived his life in obedience to the Lord.
0: Totoo.
1: No, so, bahala naman siya pag-persecute siya. So, it's one thing na ginapakuan sa to, we are being exhorted to do.
0: Diba?
1: Be like Jesus.
0: Pagkanindot. No. And, last Sunday I was in Buhangin Pag-asa na church, and in the start of my Sunday school I asked one young person to carry 6 chairs above his head. So nakaya niya. No illustration ba? And out of leading siguro ng Holy Spirit. And so after that he carried the 6 chairs now. After that he carried the 6 chairs. I asked him to remove the 5 chairs and carry the 1 chair. And it's in relation to the memory verse Hebrews 10. And maybe ito din. So he carried the 6 chairs. How much more the 1 chair? Sabi ko na, you know what? Jesus overcome those temptations 2,000 years ago. Jesus carried those 6 chairs. And we know we can carry that 1 chair now. Because grabe yung na-overcome niya noon. And so he left us an example. And he's not asking us an impossible thing. So we can overcome sin. We can overcome anything. Thoughts of revenge, thoughts of anger, thoughts of bitterness, because he overcame it himself. Diba? He was a human. Diba? And imagine ko din ba sa, we minister to areas, diba? And may mga areas na may mga kids kami na they gotten close to us, and siguro nagsasabi na sila sa amin ng mga kanilang mga personal things. Sir, nag-away mi ni si girl number 1, sir, nag-away mi ni girl number 2, kaya si girl number 2 hindi na yan siya nagapunta dito ng good news class.
1: Okay.
0: Diba, parang ganun. And so makita mo sa in our perspective as an adult, Uy, unsa man ilang giawayan? Murag, murag, it's so petty. Na absent na ni mo ang ma-absent ka sa God's word because of that fight. And kita, sa ano, kabulot ang petty, but we don't address it na. Uy, kapetty, ana. We try to help them in a way. And I believe, ana yun siguro, ana po ng Ginoo sa to, aba. When God sees us, kanayang...
1: petty, ana.
0: Quarrel each other, bully, or someone bully each other, and, di ba? You cannot forgive the other person because of the injustice did to you. Moana si Jesus, hey, I've overcome that more than 2,000 years ago. You can overcome it. You can overcome it. And I certainly did that as an example. You can do it. Diba? Trust God when you are treated unfairly, mga amigo. Amen?
1: Mm.
0: And shout out, before we proceed, shout out kang Pastor Max Santa Maria.
1: Yeah, indeed, I wanted to do that earlier.
0: We missed you here. Kumusta mo diha tanan sa Panabo? Nasa Panabo man siguro ni siya.
1: Nasa sa Panabo, yes. So... And,
0: yeah.
1: Yeah, if you have anything you can share with us, Pastor Mac, na mong masulti diri, please do so.
0: Si Sister Ludivina Egoy, sabi niya, amen. And we would like to thank si Brother Chris Carabello for being with us here tonight.
1: Thank you for helping us out,
0: brother. For helping us out sa live stream. And shout out to Brother Tracy. Okay, nag-out of town. Okay.
1: Yeah.
0: Work-related. Tama ba, Brother Chris? Work-related ni Brother Tracy. Amen. And we are talking about bullying, how to treat a bully. And so, first, if you get bullied or your son get bullied, if someone get bullied, you stop.
1: Mm-hmm.
0: You stop. Emotions are high, you stop. You pause, you think. And you trust God. You trust God that God sees you, that God sees what happened to you. And respond to injustice. Ang imong response dapat it honors God, no? Unsa imong response sa bullying? Maybe it doesn't honor God. Stop it. Do not respond like that. Natay mga listeners sa ano, Brother Raymond, online.
1: Yeah, we do.
0: Online.
1: Dini sa tuang kwen app, no? Ganiya, girit matas Pastor Bong ambe. So others who are listening are Brother Paul Asoke.
0: Hello, Brother Paul. Asoke, mayong gabi.
1: To all the other Asokes who are listening.
0: Yeah.
1: And si Ma'am Maisa.
0: Ma'am Maisa, Sister Maisa.
1: Yes, is also listening to us.
0: By the way, si Paul, pag sa area, sinasabihan ko yung mga bata, yan o, valedictorian yan.
1: Sige ba ba?
0: Sabihan kayo mga, para inspire
1: yung mga bata. Sila.
0: Oh, yan, valedictorian. Oo. Namahan siya sa kaya, what is there, Jan? Oh, love the Lord. Well, I'm proud of that guy.
1: Pitaw, kwan man mo na siya to inspire others also.
0: Diba?
1: We also have two guests, Brother John, wala sila pangalan, which means that they have not registered pa. So, we encourage you na mag-register so that we also say hi to you aside from you being able to access the other features of the app.
0: Amen. Oh. Amen.
1: So, nana din duha sila kabuok. So far, but like I said, say kanang mugawas diri sa mo ang admin na mo nakwan, but not everybody nakapam
0: nagamin
1: na mo, yeah. Makita na mo din, so it's probably a system glitch.
0: Yes.
1: So yeah. So there, kanang ato ang kwan, we are encouraging those who are being bullied, na tawag ani to trust in the Lord, to turn to God, you know, going through all this stuff, and we will deal with those also na nagabully.
0: Yeah.
1: In a few,
0: yeah.
1: In a correct. Few, we'll be doing that also kay, you know, even sa Christian setting o sa hay na po yung mga inanay.
0: Ay na.
1: Either they're being neglected on purpose or not, or
0: totoo.
1: Just, you know, when you allow your pride nga mangiral di sa imong life, it can happen. So you should be conscious about that.
0: Amen.
1: Oh.
0: And, That's a good concern. Then what if yung child mong bully? What if ikaw yung bully? Yeah. Or a child mong bully ba? Sometimes we ano tayo? Ano si tawag ganang defensive?
1: Defensive
0: or
1: kanang,
0: we are not objective about it.
1: Subjective ta.
0: Subjective ta. That's why then makita sa parents or sa other parents or sa teachers na, uy, basic murag subjective man si
1: or in denial.
0: Ayun, denial. That's the word.
1: In denial ang parents na, ay, di nabuhaton sa akong anak. Hello.
0: Okay, parents na may sinususpektahan niyo na bully yung child. Listen up. Okay, or may mga reports kayo na uy, bully mo anak. Okay.
1: Tanawin mo na sa Proverbs 22 man siguro na.
0: Yeah.
1: Okay, so that you'll know na it happens.
0: Yeah.
1: No, okay. So, nga,
0: okay. Read it, Brother Raymond.
1: Verse 15, if I'm not mistaken. No, tama. Proverbs 22 verse 15.
0: Mm-hmm.
1: Foolishness is bound in the heart of a child.
0: Yun, baka yung child mo din na nagbubuli.
1: So,
0: diba? And be objective.
1: Be objective. Kita diba? Na, makitaan man ninyo na, okay, diba, don't deny this na, especially those who have, kana lots of kids, kanang more than two, mga nana ba. Okay, kung isa lang, wala man kay ma-compare.
0: Yeah.
1: Pero, nauban, may makita ni mo different personalities na sila.
0: Correct.
1: Somehow, makita man ni mo na kung kinsa to na yung tendency.
0: Yeah.
1: Mag-ana. Mm-hmm. But if you treat them well and fairly,
0: yeah,
1: that can be subdued or kanang reduced baga na tendency.
0: Totoo.
1: So, kita mismo as parents, we have that responsibility.
0: Totoo.
1: Also, na to raise them well in the fear of the Lord so that dili siya mag-manifest. Kung unsa man tong kanong foolishness na ginasulti diri sa Proverbs 22:15.
0: Yeah. And confirm it talaga. Mm-hmm. Kasi nga we talked about denial or subjective ka. Mm-hmm. You ask for feedback from maybe teachers and parents and mag-disclaimer ka. Sabihin mo na whatever you say teacher, I will accept it.
1: Yeah.
0: Diba?
1: Mm-hmm.
0: I would be open-minded and mm-hmm. i-hold mo ang inis mo kunin,
1: yes,
0: di ba? Kasi kung ganyan ka hindi na mag-open up yung authority ng mga bata. Diba? How could you know? And hey, they are there when you're not around your kids. You ought to know their honest feedback.
1: Mm-mm.
0: And being for them to be honest with you, they got to know na i-accept mo yung feedback nila. Kasi kung alam nila na magagalit ka, hindi na mo feedback yan. Hindi mo na malalaman ang totoo.
1: Tama.
0: You cannot address if your kid is the one who is bullying.
1: Diba? Yes, so. Yeah, diba? Usually, usually diya. Nagin na sa experience sa home. Nagin na diya.
0: Okay.
1: Because how you raise your children. Mm-hmm. So, unsa tong dynamics din yung mag-asawa, it can affect your child or your children.
0: Yeah.
1: So, how you are treating your children.
0: Totoo.
1: Ana po, maka-affect po na diya. So, it can manifest. 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
0: po yung
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0: ayun
1: he will do the same to his friends to his classmates
0: totoo yan
1: kung ginsay na diha so dili kay wala man sila they just follow kung sa makita nila kung sa gidaka nila. Ilang environment mo may maka-influence sila, ha?
0: That's right.
1: So, when you... just to finish verse 15 sa Proverbs 22, di ba? Ang isulti, foolishness is bound in the heart of a child. It continues, but the rod of correction shall drive it far from him.
0: Mm-hmm.
1: Now, if we do not use that rod of correction, di ka na mag-change.
0: Sorry.
1: Or wala... hindi ka maka-establish yung kanang character nga dapat
0: correct
1: ikuan sa
0: totoo
1: anak.
0: Totoo. And if you are there na nang na-accept na ni mo ay akong anak na day problem na yan eh.
1: Mm.
0: Don't simply ask them to stop. Ask them, uy, nak, nganong gihimo ni mo to?
1: Yes.
0: Diba? Mm. What do you really want? You want power or you want ing ani? Mm. You want ing ana? Because, or you want your friends to think that you're strong,
1: mm-hmm.
0: make him realize that it's not only the outward behavior. You discover ni mo unsa iyang heart. Kay out of the heart, di ba? Ang actions na to mag-manifest.
1: Mag
0: yes. What our outward actions, gikan mo na sa kasing-kasing.
1: Mm-hmm.
0: So you, as parents or person in authority, you know your someone below you is the one who's causing hurt.
1: Mm-hmm.
0: You address their heart, and then if they realize na ilang silang sin, make them confess, make them repent.

0: ay, yung iba gani, ganito yung ginagawa. 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
1: Justify mo.
0: Oo, you justify your sin. 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Yung son ko hindi man ganyan. 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Di ba? He that covereth his sin shall not prosper. But, the next line, but whoso, ito, it's either you cover your sins or you confess your sin. Whoso confess and forsaketh them shall have mercy. You know why? Because your child, if your child is a bully, your child also needs, kumbaga, shepherding.
1: Yes.
0: Diba? Not only those who are victim. That's a run out.
1: So, I'm not sure. Okay. We're still, let me see. We'll see. We will see in a little while if it happens.
0: Okay, nakilat.
1: But I think we're still, I think we're still broadcasting. So.
0: Yeah. Mm. I think we should wrap up this game. Okay. Run out.
1: Pero this one's going on because it's we have extra power here, so thank you very much.
0: Amen. And I think we should wrap this up now. Diba, Brother Raymond? Not only those who are bullied needs shepherding, also, katong mga nang bully. Diba?
1: Oh, yes, of course.
0: And as I was saying kanina, you know, when injustices come sa mga victims, you know, remember Jesus. Just remember the cross. Remember Jesus has forgiven you.
1: Mm-hmm.
0: You can forgive what others did to you. Because kung unsa imong gibuhat kay Jesus, mas masahol pa yun kaysa yung ginawa ng iba sa iyo.
1: Mm-hmm.
0: Parang ganun na. Very simple. And if your child is the one who is bullying, you know, ask him, kumbaga, unsay unod sa ilang heart. Why did you do that? Not just saying, stop doing that. Not just behavioral, ano lang gani. Go to the root. Why are you doing that? What do you want with why you did that? Diba? And let him confess your, let them confess their sin and make things right, Brother Raymond. And nakuratan ko sa ano. Yes, brother.
1: Yeah, if that doesn't work.
0: What?
1: Siyempre, ang namagutay, we will have to consider the actions that we take.
0: Yeah.
1: How we react to the bullying against us. And what we do is we tell them not just what you said. However, others are not as responsive as you would expect them to be or I would want them to be. So unsaon na siya? Well, you go to the Lord in prayer.
0: Correct.
1: Ana na lang yun.
0: Si Hannah, yun ang ginawa.
1: Yes.
0: Diba? She poured herself to God.
1: What na maklaim mo buhat? It's beyond your power. It's beyond your control.
0: Yearly bully.
1: Only mag-yearly. Ano mo, wala na good sa gana good.
0: Totoo yan.
1: Oh, di ba?
0: I worship na po. Kapuya na
1: yun. That time, big deal yun na siya. Kaya di ba, gisulti ba ito sa, gisulti na, children are our inheritance from the Lord.
0: Mm-hmm.
1: Yeah, dako na, blessing na siya. Kung wala kay anak, as a wife, mura kag wala, gi-bless sa Ginoo.
0: Mm-hmm.
1: Diba? Kung close din mong womb. That time, sa kana nga panahon, culturally, it's how they see it.
0: Yeah.
1: And, well, I cannot expound on that na nga nung it has changed over time.
0: Yeah.
1: But, the Bible clearly shows us how to react to sa mga yun ana because imperfect man ang kwan ang kalibutan so naigin introduce per me na natawag ani ang kalaban the devil will introduce something na murag dili godly so kay gusto lagi ni si devil accuser ba siya
0: the accuser of the devil, yes.
1: So gusto niya na magreacta not in conformity with the Lord sa iyang gusto so muto na for a while pwede nga mudawag ang kwen. You lose the battle, but with God, you will win the war.
0: Amen.
1: Ano ba?
0: Oo.
1: So don't forget, you go to the Lord in prayer, you know, take a knee.
0: Yeah.
1: Or both of them. Before the throne of God, then just pour your heart out.
0: Correct.
1: And just like Hannah did.
0: I forget to in

0: insert this, ba? I always tell my kids, especially my eldest son, do not allow yourself, although you will not take revenge, you will not recompense evil for evil, mm-hmm. do not allow yourself to be hurt. Defend yourself. Na kana ganing, ay, sabi ni Papa, so you do not take revenge, I will just allow this guy, especially kung physically ba, I'll just allow this guy to hurt me. Anyway. No. Do not allow yourself to get hurt. It doesn't mean that you'll attack. Mm. You can defend. Iba pa yung attack sa defend. Mm. It doesn't mean na you don't na
1: either way you're gonna get hurt anyway.
0: Yeah. It doesn't mean na don't recommend evil or evil. You don't ask for help. Ask for help. Mm. Ask for help for your parents.
1: Yeah.
0: To authority.
1: Yes.
0: Report. Yeah. Report good. Report.
1: That's how you fight back.
0: Sometimes yung Brother Raymond, yung victims ng bullying. Ewan ko may matakot mag-report. Because parang matakot sila ba na ay baka anong what others will think
1: about them,
0: about me. Ganyan ba?
1: No, and there's another one. Now they're afraid ba? Na when that bully finds out that you did something like that.
0: Tinitret.
1: They're intimidated to, you
0: wag
1: know.
0: Mo sabihin kayo sa ganito mo, kundi
1: so may threat na dayon na or else kan moral na siya kabalon sa kakaasa ko padulong no.
0: Yeah.
1: So kanay mga threats pod na
0: nangyari yan sa kapatid ko Brother Raymond. Tama yung mayaya siya noon. Over ang punishment as in grabe talaga sabi niya, huwag ka maingay sa mama mo kundi putulin ko yung dila mo.
1: Imagine that.
0: Hadlok kay siya Brother Raymond.
1: See?
0: Tama. Thank you.
1: Ano lang, we just, yeah. I don't know. I need to say this.
0: Yeah,
1: not because I'm trying to be biased or anything, yeah. But we can, it's just so obviously blatant.
0: Mm-hmm.
1: Oh, gamit na nakondo ako words. Nga, togani, we are trying to find out the truth sa atong government. But what is happening here is they go as far as undermining the constitution, and then ibully pag yun nila ang mga those who do not agree with them by finding ways to silence or to threaten them so that they will get what they want. So sorry na abot sa inyo, ginabully magyud sila into kwan na sige you don't delete ta magvote na sumurog na anay kwandaan ba.
0: Correct.
1: Ginabuli magyud sila. Na man kag go, I charged na to siya aning. That's because they're not on their team.
0: Yeah.
1: Totoo. And previously they were able to get others to their side.
0: Mm-hmm.
1: And they must have been threatened also their own way, but the others who stayed. Wala. They were charged with whatever that can be charged against them.
0: Yeah.
1: Oh, so
0: international bullying.
1: Oh, ana pa.
0: Okay.
1: So yeah, those are things na dili lamang na siya yung nala sa mga kabataan, sa mga dagko pag yun. So you show your children that they're gonna follow.
0: Totoo. And thank you for that, Brother Raymond. I think we will have a short break in a song. And after this, the closing. Now, we need to end early tonight because I think something happened. My lightning struck.
1: Mm.
0: Okay. And after this song, we will close this segment with final lessons. Maybe we could share with you, or summary.
1: Mm-mm.
0: We could share with you after this song.
1: Okay. So it's not going to play that way. We're going to do it manually.
0: Okay.
1: There you go. Is it playing? So here, this is why we need Brother Tracy somehow. Okay, next. Ah, well, there you go.
0: Next.

0: Amen. Not for selfish gain. And we are back here at the Anchor of Christian Home. Brother John here and with Brother Raymond. We are on topic natin tonight is about how to deal with bullies. And may nag-message pala sa atin, Brother Raymond. Anonymous lang daw, sabi niya. Make me anonymous. In a way, sabi nung chatter, in a way, I was bullied when I was young. Kaya okay. I hate bullies, sabi niya. I was constantly teased growing up. Imagine I was maybe 6 or 7 years old at time. And to think, Christian school pa to, ha? It doesn't mean Christian school yung pinupuntahan ng mga anak niyo or pinupuntahan mo. Walang bullying dyan. Meron dyan. Okay. My brother was bullied too, but our reaction to it was very different. What made the difference? I had a friend with me. She was bullied too by the same people. Ayay. We found solace in each other. We realized we were not alone, and we found strength in each other. Because of that, I had the courage to stand up to those bullies. And once we did, they got tired of us. Di ba? Ayos ah. And sabi ng nag-chat, anonymous. Looking back, sana pala I told my parents. So report talaga. Report. Pero never thought of that. I love my parents, supportive naman sila, but never lang kami nagka-conversation about those things. Now, bullying is a topic that is frequently brought up naman. So more people are aware of it na. Parents should be proactive about it and talk to their kids about it. Amen. I mean, we talk about bullying po sa among mga kids.
1: Very nice.
0: And we brief namin sila anong gawin kung may bully, anong gawin, ganito, ganyan. 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You just talk about them, what to do, what are the signs that hinaharas ka na. 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
1: Mm-mm.
0: Walay briefing. And you know, talk to them about that. Be i-preempt ba, preemptive strike. Mm-mm. That's a preemptive strike.
1: Mura gito pare kini sa gino na ko na.
0: Di ba?
1: Naguna-una og bully ang papa kay dai gina-prepare iyang anak
0: sa. Di ba? Pero iba na preemptive strike.
1: Oh.
0: A lesson learned.
1: Let the baga ang point is ang ina masabot ni Brother Janice, make them aware na this could
0: happen. Awareness. Yeah, this could happen.
1: This
0: and these are the signs and symptoms of bullying, of harassment. This is what you should do. This is what you should, where you should go and get help. Ana, sabihin niyo na lahat 'yan. And yan yung ginawa namin sa aming mga 2 kids and constantly yan. 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So bullying, no? And people, children, parents, we cannot always control what another person does to us. But by God's grace, we can learn to control how we respond.
1: Yeah.
0: Someone else's sin does not have to become your sin. Someone else's anger does not have to become your anger. Diba? Someone else's cruelty, mga bully, cruel yan eh. Whether verbally or physically.
1: Mm-hmm.
0: Does not have to make you cruel or someone else's ganang hate does not, must not make you hateful too.
1: Yeah.
0: You can trust God. You can ask for help. You can seek peace. Diba? Blessed are the peacemakers. You can forgive. You can pray. You can do what is right. Because the goal is not simply to teach you or our children how to deal with bullies. The greater goal is how to live before God when life is challenging, when life is difficult, when the bullies start to pile up.
1: Mm-mm.
0: Remember, stop, think, trust, and respond. And remember, you may not always be able to control what someone does to you, but you can always control your response. Diba? And I believe si Brother Raymond, my verse na gi-prepare, I believe he would close this segment. Sabi natin maaga pero on time pala. Okay.
1: Let me see. I kind of, I know, I prepared something, but I think what we're going to do is we're going to end the program with a verse from the book of Ephesians, if I'm not mistaken. Ah, there you go. Okay, you should be aware, like earlier, we mentioned na tawagan ni foolishness, di ba? Is surrounding the heart of a child. So, but the rod of correction will, di ba? It's going to help overcome that or something like that. Okay. So, karon po, what we're going to do is going to let you read Ephesians chapter 4, verse 29. Just to make you aware na it could help you with the bullying part, Brother John. Oh, so you have to have this disposition, na yes. Godly disposition. Okay, both ways, both sides, na siya. Okay, from the one the bully and the one being bullied. Okay, what we need to do is to conduct ourselves in a godly manner and a manner that is pleasing to the Lord.
0: Yes.
1: Oh. So, especially if this is the first time you hear it, I pray that you'll be blessed by it.
0: Yeah.
1: How to live your lives and like just if it's a problem to you, na it causes you to be a bully. Go to the Lord, okay? Kaya kung mo di ka maglisod ka dool sa mong parents, go to the Lord. The Lord knows, and He will appreciate na nandool ka siya. So Ephesians verse 29 of Ephesians chapter 4 says, "Let no corrupt communication proceed out of your mouth, but that which is good to the use of edifying, that it may minister grace unto the hearers." So kung mag-practice ka ni, I don't see any reason for bullying to kanang magkuan ba mag mo mulago gani. No. So
0: totoo yeah, Brother Raymond.
1: So that's what we're going to do. Aside from, you know, you read the Bible, talk to somebody sa church, a pastor, somebody who is into reading God's word, and he will help you. He will help you out. Totoo. Yeah, that's what we're going to do. Pero get on your knees, ask God for help. Believe me, God is going to listen to your prayers, especially if you're asking for forgiveness.
0: Yeah.
1: It's one of the things that God will, then the Holy Spirit will work.
0: Amen.
1: As we go along, so as you
0: nice.
1: Go along.
0: That's so nice. And let me just reemphasize, based on that, kung if your child is the one's victim sa bullying ba, you just check their heart, as I've said. No? Although, ang behavior nila na napugnganin mo na dili sila mo balos, but always try to find out their heart. What do you feel right now? Gusto ka mo balos? Diba? Unsay mong gusto buhaton, sa'yo mong nag-hurt sa'yo mo ha? I want that. Dili ko mo balos, pero gusto ko mo balos. Diba? Diba?
1: There's the battle. Sa sunod
0: diba? Heart. And it's a great opportunity to teach them Bible lessons. You always address the heart. Always address the heart.
1: Yes.
0: And kung unsa tong ma-address ni mong heart, the behavior would follow the heart.
1: Yeah.
0: Diba? And I think that, and sorry, Brother Raymond, you're supposed to be.
1: That's okay, Lee. You want to close it? Okay, so thank you very much once again for joining us sa muang segment karon, no, the Anchor of the Christian Home. We pray that there will be no bullying.
0: Yes.
1: Or di kay malikayan siya, or magbabat na siya, or something. So we pray to the Lord. And we're also thankful na Brother Chris joined us here and helped us out to the technical side. And to Pastor Mac, who's out there in Panabo, ministering to his church, continue to pray for you. Mag-grow mga tao diya, and ang church mag-grow pod. So, in the faith, and on behalf of Brother John, of course, I'm Brother Mon. Till the next time we cover ground, we will see you around. This is the Anchor of the Christian Bye-bye. Home.
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3: Jesus saves. God hates booze. Proverbs 20 verse 1 says, "Wine is a mocker, strong drink is raging, and whosoever is deceived thereby is not wise." God hates booze. Proverbs 23:29 says, "Who hath woe? Who hath sorrow? Who hath contentions? Who hath babbling? Who hath wounds without cause? Who hath redness of eyes? They that tarry long at the wine, they that go to seek mixed wine, look not thou upon the wine when it is red, when it giveth his color in the cup, when it moveth itself aright. At the last it biteth like a serpent and stingeth like an adder. Thine eyes shall behold strange women, and thine heart shall utter perverse things." Liquor, alcohol, beer, wine, whiskey, wine coolers, these are all booze. Booze is bad. Booze is evil. Booze wrecks lives and destroys families. Did you know God hates booze? God says only fools drink booze. God says we aren't even to look at it. When Jesus turned the water into wine, he didn't make liquor or booze. He made grape juice that didn't have any alcohol in it. God hates liquor. God hates booze. Fools drink booze.

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1: All right, I want to show you the gospel hand. Now, what I want you to do is take your finger and point to your thumb on the other hand. All right, are you doing it? Here we go, and then I want you to repeat after me as we point to each finger on your hand. It goes like this. God loves you. We're all sinners. Jesus died for us. We can go to heaven if we put our trust in Him. And then go backwards. If we put our trust in Him, we can go to heaven because Jesus died for us, because we're all sinners, and God loves you. Now, let's do it one more time. God loves you. We're all sinners. Jesus died for us. You can go to heaven if you put your trust in Him. If you put your trust in Him, you can go to heaven because Jesus died for us, because we're all sinners, and God loves you.

0: 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The Anchor is Jesus Ministries is a ministry of the Berean Bible Baptist Church, Echoland. 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
1: Now the Bible says in Romans 1:16, "For I am not ashamed of the gospel of Christ, for it," that's the gospel, "is the power of God unto salvation." Now, I want to find out what the gospel is, because whatever the gospel is, that's what gets folks saved. Now, the Bible plainly says in 1 Corinthians 15 that the gospel is three things. It's the death, the burial, and the resurrection. That means if somebody believes that Jesus died for their sins, was buried, and 3 days later rose again from the dead, that's what gets them saved. So the gospel's three things. Are you ready? Can you say it with me? It's the death, the burial, and the resurrection. That's the gospel. It's three things: the death, the burial, and the resurrection.

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1: Did you know God is everywhere? God tells us He is eternal and inhabits or dwells in eternity. Now, I don't understand it all, but I do know God is everywhere at one time. Now, this is wonderful because you can pray anytime. I mean, you can talk to God all the time. This means you're never alone. God is everywhere or omnipresent. You see, I serve a great God, and He's everywhere at once.
2: How do you do? A double-minded man is unstable in all his ways, the Bible says, and so is a double-minded woman. Raised in a God-fearing home, the woman in this story nevertheless went astray when she chose to follow the teachings of others, ideas that led her into a destructive and empty lifestyle. But she is single-minded now, ever since her heart and mind and life were unshackled.

0: Proclaiming the good news to people everywhere, this is Unshackled. True life stories dramatized and produced before a live audience in Chicago by Pacific Garden Mission. A home, the need for a shelter, is the most basic of human needs, second only to having enough to eat. Pacific Garden Mission offers both, thanks to friends who care and give to help keep the doors open at the old lighthouse. Fresh clothing and a healthy environment are also provided without charge to every guest, along with medical and dental care at the Mission Clinic. But the ultimate need is met through an introduction to the only one who can transform lives. That meeting and that transformation is what this program celebrates. Parental guidance is suggested as we tell this story due to sensitive subject matter. Now for broadcast around the earth, here's program number 2784 in the series Unshackled, the program that makes you face yourself and think.
1: So, how's your love life, Barbara? Still sizzling?
2: Not exactly. The wild oats I've been sowing are starting to sprout.
1: What do you mean?
2: I'm pregnant.
1: Are you sure?
2: Yes. I went to the student health center and they did the test.
1: Oh, that's a shock, isn't it?
2: Yes.
1: What are you going to do about it?
2: Get an abortion. I'm deathly afraid of hospitals. I don't want to go through a delivery. Besides, my parents would be really upset if they knew.
1: Well, they don't have to know. Where are you going to have it done?
2: Well, the doctor didn't recommend the local clinic. She said the one in St. Louis was probably safer. But I checked, and the local one is cheaper, so I made an appointment there.
1: Are you worried about it?
2: A little. I mean, it's another life we're talking about.
1: Well, just think of it as getting a tooth pulled.
0: How does the woman come to a point of indifference to a new life within her? Well, for the woman in our story, this crisis, like others she had faced with ambivalence, was the result of feasting at the world's table. This is the true story of Barbara Wood, right now on Unshackled.
2: I grew up in Missouri with three brothers and parents who were loving but strict. Summer vacation included exciting trips throughout America. My parents loved to travel to new places. I was very close to my mother. We were friends. She tucked me in until I was 20. We went to church three times a week and were taught to obey biblical principles, yet I was allowed to listen to rock music at home. My parents had zero tolerance for bad language or otherworldly influences like miniskirts, so I wore long patchwork skirts that I made myself. I played the trumpet and also taught myself to play guitar, which was acceptable to my parents as long as I didn't play church songs on it. My dad was the song leader at church, and I wrote songs that I enjoyed sharing with him.
3: Barbara, I found a new song that I want to teach to the congregation. Why don't you go get your trumpet and play it for me so I can learn it?
4: Okay, but listen to this, Daddy. It's something I wrote.
5: Grandpa was an algae, Grandma was a fish, and you are a monkey. If you believe in this.
3: That's cute.
4: You know what my science teacher says? He thinks God made the earth and put the fossils in to throw people off.
3: Yeah, he's probably right. Evolution is a bunch of hogwash.
2: At 13, I fulfilled the requirements to become a member of the church, but I hadn't learned what was required for salvation, so church was just a ritual. I was influenced by the hippie culture of the early 70s and had secret doubts about the existence of God and the validity of the Bible. I was a top student in school, not competitive enough to come in first, but jealous of those who came in ahead of me. I had very few friends because of my prideful and jealous personality. Throughout high school, I had only 6 dates, but I had many fantasies about boys. One summer day, when I was 16, I sat outside and read the Gospel of Matthew, and I was deeply touched by the words spoken by Jesus. But seek ye first the kingdom of God and his righteousness, and all these things shall be added unto you. Take therefore no thought for the morrow, for the morrow shall take thought for the things of itself. Sufficient unto the day is the evil thereof. After graduation, I continued to live at home, attending a local university where I took a number of science classes because I wanted to save the environment. Evolution ruled on this campus, and I began to think that only uneducated people believed in creation. I finished my freshman year with straight A's. I took summer classes, and that's where I met Ron, who was 26, an Air Force veteran who had been stationed in Holland for 2 years. We dated for the next year.
6: I don't know why you're so keen to get married, Barbara. Why not wait till we finish college, huh?
4: 2 more years?
6: Yeah, we see each other on campus, and we're together on weekends.
4: Oh, I want to be with you all the time.
6: Oh, you might get sick of me.
4: Never.
6: You've never had any real responsibilities. No jobs, no driver's license, or even chores at home. I'm not sure that either of us is ready to get married.
4: You don't love me.
6: Yes, I do. But that doesn't mean we have to be together all the time. My folks don't live together. They've lived apart for years. I think it's the only way they've managed to stay married.
4: That's not for me, Ron. My parents have always lived together, and they're happy. Maybe I'll join the Army.
6: That's not a bad idea. The Army will teach you a lot.
2: I talked with a recruiter, but decided not to enlist, which seemed to disappoint Ron. So I signed the papers and went to boot camp. During training, I wrote him lovesick letters and persuaded him to marry me, which he did during my 10-day leave. We lived in a little trailer right on Chesapeake Bay, but our marriage was disappointing to both of us. He was so unhappy, which made me so depressed. I would sit on the beach and wish I had the guts to drown myself. I felt so hopeless. 6 weeks went by.
6: I hate these mosquitoes.
4: Well, they give us a chance to practice our combat skills.
6: Very funny, Barbara.
4: Oh, come on, Ron. Lighten up.
6: Well, that's easy for you to say. You have a life here. But I don't. I can't even find a job.
4: Well, you haven't really tried.
6: I knew you'd say that.
4: Well, let's go to that little club down the road.
6: No. You were too loud last time. You embarrass me.
4: When we were dating, you said I was vivacious.
6: You've changed.
4: No, I haven't. You're the one who's different. You're miserable.
6: Yes, I am miserable. I hate being here. I'm going back to Missouri.
2: In a way, his departure relieved the stress of trying to remake myself into the kind of woman he wished he had married. I worked on post in the chapel, cleaning the candlesticks and replacing the cloths on the altar. And it was there that I took another step that would add to the downward spiral I was on. The chaplain's assistant introduced me to this new opportunity. Why do they keep this bottle of wine in the refrigerator?
0: That's for communion. Want to try some?
2: Well, I've never drunk wine, but I always planned to try it when I got away from home.
0: Well, go ahead, have some.
2: If you're sure we won't get in trouble.
0: They'll never miss it.
2: Well, that's not exactly what I thought it would taste like, but it's not bad.
0: Well, why don't you have a little more?
2: From then on, sampling the wine became a habit with me. I even lied when the chaplain asked if I'd been drinking the communion wine. I moved back into the barracks with 20 women and 250 men. The temptation was overwhelming, and I teetered on the edge of adultery. Guilt from my immorality drove me to call my husband.
7: Hello?
4: Hi, Ron.
7: What's up, Barbara?
4: I wish you'd come back, Ron. Staying in the barracks, it's too much of a temptation for me.
7: What do you mean?
4: All those guys hitting on me? Well, sometimes I can't resist.
7: What? You're being unfaithful?
4: Oh, and not technically. But it's hard being here without you. I mean, living so close to them. I never had so much attention, and it's hard to resist.
7: I can't believe this.
4: Oh, I'm sorry, honey. I didn't mean to hurt you.
7: I thought you had more integrity than that.
4: Look, I called because I want you to help me. I want to save our marriage. Please come back.
7: I'll fly back out, but you'd better get a hardship discharge right away if you're serious about saving our marriage.
2: He returned for about a week, and we went to counseling together, but the tension was unbearable. I put in for a hardship discharge, and the Army released me after 6 months of duty. I went back to Missouri, back to college, but our marriage was doomed. My husband and I got separate apartments and saw each other once a week for more than a year.
6: So how you doing, Barbara?
2: Great! I've made some new friends at my job. I love it.
6: Yeah, you've changed your major to special ed?
2: Yeah. I never realized how much I would enjoy working with handicapped children. Oh, it's so fulfilling.
6: There's a lot you don't know.
2: Oh, Ron, do you have to put me down? It really gets old.
6: You're so full of yourself, Barbara. I'm just giving you a reality check.
2: This marriage is a sham. There's no love between us.
6: Well, whose fault is that?
2: Well, you won't even try to repair the damage. We might as well get divorced.
6: You pushed to get married, and now you're pushing for divorce? I warned you before we got married, but you insisted.
2: This is not a marriage.
6: Well, you'll have to do the filing, because I don't want to look like the guilty party.
2: All right, I will. I still didn't have a driver's license, so he drove me to court, and I cried tears of joy when the judge announced our divorce was final. I saw Ron only once since that day, but I had no interest in reconciliation. Still, it was depressing to be divorced at such a young age. About that time, I met up with a girl who had been my best friend in school.
8: Barbara?
2: Patty, I haven't seen you in years.
8: Hey, are you going to school here?
2: Yes, at night. I worked during the day as a teacher's aide to handicapped children.
8: I heard you got married and went into the Army.
2: Oh, the other way around. And I failed at both.
8: Oh, no kidding. It's a bummer.
2: Oh, not at all. I'm glad to be footloose and fancy free.
8: Okay, let's go have a drink.
2: Terrific.
8: Maybe we could share an apartment together.
2: Sure, I'd like that.
8: Wow, this really is the first time you smoked marijuana.
2: It sure is. And I didn't drink until about a year ago.
8: Yeah, you always had your head in a book. Well, we'll have to make up for lost time.
2: My parents sure wouldn't approve of this.
8: Who cares?
2: Well, they are quite religious.
8: Barbara, religion is just a form of conceit.
2: You think so, Patty?
8: Absolutely. It gives people something to make them feel better than others. I believe that God is whatever you want him to be.
2: Far out. Well, I want him to be real.
8: Well, he's not, Barbara. Evolutionists have proved that.
2: After 2 months in our shared apartment, she decided to live with her boyfriend, so I got a place downtown. I began dabbling with New Age ideas and was open to other mediums. And I began venturing into one of the bars nearby. I was fast becoming an alcoholic. Mostly, I talked to the bartender, but sometimes I found someone to take home. And sometimes someone would take me home. I was no longer double-minded. I was single-mindedly walking in sin. I decided that God probably didn't exist, so it didn't matter that I left the bar with different men. It didn't matter until a year later when I found out I was pregnant.
0: How would Barbara deal with this crisis in her life? We'll find out in just a moment. Being homeless for any reason is a crisis, but for a woman with children, being homeless is impossible. And that's why Pacific Garden Mission opened its women's division in 1941. These days, as many as 150 women, many with children, are sheltered each night of the mission's Gospel League home. And these women find more than a place to call home. They find a place to learn how to rebuild their lives with the help of counseling, Bible study, prayer, and classes, where they learn everything from grammar to child care to computers. Each woman is expected to share in the work of keeping her dormitory clean and tidy, and they learn to respect one another's rights and to bear one another's burdens. For some who have known only abuse and rejection, being accepted by God and living in the safety of the mission opens doors to a whole new life. To learn more about this ministry to women and children, write to Pacific Garden Mission, Chicago, Illinois, 60605. Our email address is unshackled@pgm.org, and please include your address.
2: I was pregnant and unmarried, and there seemed to be only one course of action, abortion. The day of my appointment came, and I rode the bus to the abortion clinic. The waiting room was full of young girls who were called in groups of five. Finally, my name was called, and we five sat together in a small room while a nurse explained the procedure. One of the girls seemed to be afraid the procedure would hurt.
8: That's what I heard.
2: You think this will be bad? Just imagine if you were really having the baby.
9: We'll give you an anesthetic, don't worry.
2: What kind of anesthetic?
9: Well, it's a local, kind of like Novocaine.
2: Oh, I can't take that. I had a bad reaction once in the dentist's office.
9: Well, then the doctor will order some tranquilizers for you. Now, any other questions? Okay, each of you must now sign these papers. The first one says you have been informed about the procedure. And the second one says you have received counseling concerning the possible emotional aftermath.
2: Nurse, you know, I never got any counseling. Can I get that here? I hate to sign anything that's not true.
9: Look, you know what you're getting ready to do. Do you want to do it or not?
2: You call that counseling? Forget it. Can I get my money back? They returned my money, and crying with relief, I went home, took a nap, and walked to a health food store to get some good vitamins. On a bulletin board there, I saw a notice about home birth classes. It turned out the classes were taught by a group of Christians, and one of them volunteered to be my labor coach. She also volunteered the gospel, which annoyed me. But at the birth classes, I also met a woman who introduced me to more new ideas.
8: So how do you like your labor coach?
2: Beth, we clash horribly. She's always talking about Jesus and how I need to get saved.
8: I know.
2: I don't believe in that stuff. I mean, come on. I told her, hey, I'm not so bad. I pay my bills. I don't hurt anyone. I don't think people like her care about my soul. They're just trying to make a conquest so they can brag about it.
8: You know, I'll bet she's an Aquarius, and you two will never get along.
2: Is that true?
8: Barbara, have you had your horoscope done?
2: No.
8: You really should. You'd learn things about the alignment of the planets at your birth that would help you understand your personality.
2: I never saw astrology as a way to predict the future, but her beliefs added to my own disregard for the teachings of God. I told my parents about my pregnancy, and they were disappointed in me, but supported my decision to keep the baby. Aaron came into the world as a healthy baby boy in the summer of 1981. My mother helped with babysitting while I finished college, graduating in December of that year. I chose to live in a commune in the country, and I went on welfare so I could stay home with the baby. I called Dad to let him know about my new experience.
10: Hello?
2: Hi, Dad. I thought you'd like to know that I'm leaving that commune.
10: I'm glad you came to your senses. I didn't think that would last long, but you've changed so much I couldn't be sure.
2: They had some pretty weird ideas.
10: Like what?
2: Well, when we arrived, I was greeted by a guy wearing a purple skirt and a bright orange top. And then one little boy was biting other children, and they wouldn't punish him for it. Also, they let the boys wear girls' dresses. I don't want Aaron to grow up confused.
10: Well, a child should be raised by a mom and a dad, period.
2: And you'll be glad to know I found a high school teaching job. Special education.
10: Well, I hope you settle down now, Barbara.
2: Me? Settle down? Not likely. I taught solely for the income. My real interest in life was drinking, smoking pot, and playing with my little boy. I roomed with another girl and found a babysitter for my son. Her husband taught at the same school I did, and we three became friends, drinking and smoking pot together. He was a rebel like me, but his wife had a servant's heart, even washing diapers for me while I was at work.
11: I hear you got in trouble with the principal this week.
2: Oh, those students of mine. I let them play Monopoly to sharpen their math skills, and they talked me into letting them play poker.
11: You should know better than that, Barbara.
2: Yeah. There's a clique of churchgoers on staff. They probably reported me.
11: They don't even speak to me.
2: Oh, me neither. There's no love lost. I believe the words of Jesus, but not the people who spout off about him.
12: Jesus is love. He doesn't deserve to be maligned.
2: Love I can deal with. Sin I can't. The mother of one of my students tried to lecture me about getting saved. And I cut her off, but good.
11: So that's why she pulled her kid out of school, huh?
2: Serves her right. I hate it when people proselytize. I was rude to everyone who tried to tell me about Jesus. But one morning when I dropped off my son, I noticed a poem on the wall of their kitchen, a prayer for a Christian home. I was flabbergasted as she described how she believed in the teachings of Jesus, but was unable to obey him. She planned to go back to church one day. I should have made a similar decision because my irresponsibility as a teacher finally caught up with me.
12: Sit down, Barbara. I'll get Aaron's diaper bag.
2: The principal called me in today and told me the school board is not renewing my contract. They're asking me to resign.
12: Oh, too many days coming in hungover, huh?
2: Guess I should have expected it.
6: Don't do it. Don't resign. Make them fire you.
2: Oh, but that'll look bad on my record.
6: Yeah, but then you can get unemployment.
2: Hey, that's a good idea. Thanks. I moved to upstate New York, where my friend from the birth classes now lived, and where I eked out a living by cleaning motel rooms and drawing unemployment. My friend threw a party one night, and I overdid it. I called her the next day.
13: Hello?
2: Hey, that was some party last night.
13: How would you know?
2: What do you mean?
13: You don't even remember? You were obnoxious, Barbara. It took two men to drag you, kicking and screaming, into the car to take you home. You fought all the way.
2: You're kidding.
13: No, I'm not.
2: Guess I'd better quit drinking.
13: Well, that's your problem, Barbara, okay? But you are no longer welcome in my house.
2: I had tried several times to quit drinking, but with little success. So I moved across the state, closer to a guy I'd been writing from a personal ad in a Nature magazine. All my belongings were in a cardboard box on top of my car. I camped in a state park one night, and it rained hard, so I packed up my muddy tent and went looking for a place to live. Finally, I found a cheap motel and a part-time job in a residence for handicapped people. My life was totally out of control, and I felt trapped. My parents came to visit, hoping to encourage me.
3: What on earth made you come all the way up here, Barbara?
2: A guy, Dad. But it didn't work out. He was totally self-centered. He had no concern for Aaron. That did it for me.
3: Why don't you move back home to Missouri?
2: I like my job.
3: But it's only part-time.
2: Well, I'm getting public assistance, too, so I'm doing okay.
3: Well, I was afraid you might not have enough to do, so I brought your TV set to keep you out of trouble.
2: How I had fallen. New Year's Eve, 1984, I locked myself and my little boy in my motel room at 10 in the morning and drank until I passed out. When I woke up, I made a resolution to quit drinking for good. A week or two later, I was flipping through the TV channels when I stumbled on a Christian talk show that was compassionate and yet opposed to sin. I heard teachings from the Bible that were familiar but unlike what I had been taught as a child. It was evident in the lives of the people there. Many gave their testimonies, confirming that the scriptures had set them free from a particular sin. I began watching the program every day, and hope was stirred within me.
3: A lot of people dismiss the idea of sin, but God takes sin very seriously. So much that He sent His only Son to die a horrible death on the cross to show the world not only His great love for us, but His condemnation of sin. Jesus died in our place. The Bible says in 2 Corinthians chapter 5, verse 21, "For He hath made Him to be sin for us who knew no sin, that we might be made the righteousness of God in Him." The greatest transfer of power the world has ever seen took place at the cross. Jesus took our sins and gives us His righteousness, His power to overcome the world. The devil was defeated at the cross. Now, when you come to Jesus and receive Him as your Savior, you can be set free from whatever has held you bound. Won't you pray with me now? Confess that you are a sinner in need of the Savior. Ask Jesus to forgive your sins and to come into your heart and life and give you new life. Ask Him for the miracle that only He can give you.
2: I needed this miracle that day. My life was at a dead end, and I finally realized that Jesus was my only hope, and I wanted Him to hear me, so I decided to pray with the preacher. Dear Lord, please forgive my sins. Forgive the way I've rejected You and mocked You. I'm no different from those people who nailed You to the cross. I know You died for me. And I want to live for You. Help me, Lord. Come into my heart and help me live the way You want me to live. And Lord, help me to never turn back from You. Give me a new life. Amen. I prayed that way for a long time, kneeling at a chair. Then it was almost time to leave for work. It was very cold, and the battery in my car was weak. I feared it wouldn't start. I prayed again, asking God to please start my car. I went outside, leaned my face on the car, and prayed some more. Finally, I had the courage to get in, put the key in the ignition, and turn it.
4: Oh, God, it's all true. You really are real. You answer prayer, and you love me. You really love me. Oh, thank you, Father. Thank you.
2: I have experienced God's wonderful presence since that day in 1984. I turned to the Lord for guidance, no longer to walk in darkness, and became part of a Bible-believing church. I tried to locate Ron in hopes of reconciliation, but I never found him. I returned to Missouri, where I taught handicapped children for several years, until I met and married a man who was also dedicated to the Lord. God has given us three more children that I homeschool. My husband introduced me to Unshackled, and we've been listeners for 16 years. I'm telling my story now so that you will know there is a God who loves you and gave his life for you. Trust in Christ Jesus, and he will change your life.
0: The Bible says in Romans chapter 5, verse 8, "But God commendeth his love toward us, in that while we were yet sinners, Christ died for us." Listening friend, if you are living a meaningless and sin-filled life, don't try to change and then come to God. Invite Christ into your heart and let him change you. 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

This is program number 2784. Heard in the true story of Barbara Wood were Judith Easton, Howard Friedland, Lisa Lewis, Thompson Howell, and Nancy Baird. 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

0: 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The Anchor is Jesus Ministries is a ministry of the Berean Bible Baptist Church, Echoland. 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
1: God has a plan for your life. Romans 12, 1 and 2 says, I beseech you therefore, brethren, by the mercies of God, that ye present your bodies a living sacrifice, holy, acceptable unto God, which is your reasonable service. And be not conformed to this world, but be ye transformed by the renewing of your mind, that ye may prove what is that good and acceptable and perfect will of God. God has a will or a wish for your life. God created you to do something that only you can do. The Bible says in Jeremiah 1:5, before I formed thee in the belly, I knew thee. And before thou camest forth out of the womb, I sanctified thee, and I ordained thee a prophet unto the nations. Now, before you were ever born, God had a plan for your life. You see, you're special to God. You're very special. What are you going to do with the life that God has given you? You were created for the Lord. There's something that only you can do. God created you with a plan in mind. You're very special to God. God has a plan for your life.

0: 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The Anchor is Jesus Ministries is a ministry of the Berean Bible Baptist Church, Echoland. 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
1: What is heaven? 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A free gift.

God's children are advancing, marching till we reach the goal. 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

0: 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Jesus
1: saves. How do you spell faith? F-A-I-T-H. Faith. Now, each one of those letters stands for something to help you understand what faith is. Forgetting all, I trust Him. Faith. Forgetting all, I trust Him. That means forgetting all the good works and instead putting your trust in Jesus. Let's say it one more time. Faith. Forgetting all, I trust Him.

0: 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The Anchor is Jesus Ministries is a ministry of the Berean Bible Baptist Church, Echoland. 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
1: Jesus' last words to you and me were to do three things. Jesus commands us, you and me, to do three things. Jesus told us to get people saved, then to get them baptized, and then to get them out soul winning. Now, Jesus commanded you and me to do three things. What are they? Get folks saved, get folks baptized, and get folks soul winning. Now, those are the three things He commanded us to do. Now, if we're only getting people saved, are we doing all that God commanded us to do? Now, if we only get people saved and baptized, are we doing all that God commands us to do? No, to do what Jesus commanded you and me to do, we need to get folks saved, get them baptized, and get them soul winning. Those are Jesus' last words to you and me. He commands us to do those three things.

0: 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The Anchor is Jesus Ministries is a ministry of the Berean Bible Baptist Church, Echoland. 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
1: Listen to me very carefully. The most important thing in your life should be doing God's will. Now remember something, there is no failure in the will of God, and there is no success out of the will of God. You see, the will of God is five things: going to church, reading your Bible, praying, soul winning, and tithing. That's God's will. That's in the Bible. God says that is His will for our life. It's five things. Here, can you say them with me? Going to church, reading your Bible, praying, soul winning, and tithing. That's God's will for your life. Now, if a Christian is not doing these things, then they're not in God's will. And remember, there is no failure in the will of God. And there is no success out of the will of God.

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The Anchor is Jesus Ministries is a ministry of the Berean Bible Baptist Church, Echoland. In Davao City, your access to the truth is Anchor Radio, proclaiming Jesus.

0: Did you know that going to church is very important? God commands us in the Bible to go to church. Now, when you come to church, you need to bring four things. You need to bring money for Jesus, a visitor, yourself, and your Bible. Now, say it with me. Here we go. Ready? You need to bring money for Jesus, a visitor, yourself, and your Bible.
1: Chapter 5. It is reported commonly that there is fornication among you, and such fornication as is not so much as named among the Gentiles, that one should have his father's wife. And ye are puffed up, and have not rather mourned that he that hath done this deed might be taken away from among you. For I verily, as absent in body but present in spirit, have judged already, as though I were present, concerning him that hath so done this deed. In the name of our Lord Jesus Christ, when ye are gathered together, and my spirit, with the power of our Lord Jesus Christ, to deliver such an one unto Satan for the destruction of the flesh, that the spirit may be saved in the day of the Lord Jesus. Your glorying is not good. Know ye not that a little leaven leaveneth the whole lump? Purge out therefore the old leaven, that ye may be a new lump, as ye are unleavened. For even Christ our Passover is sacrificed for us. Therefore let us keep the feast, not with old leaven, neither with the leaven of malice and wickedness, but with the unleavened bread of sincerity and truth. I wrote unto you in an epistle, not to company with fornicators, yet not altogether with the fornicators of this world, or with the covetous, or extortioners, or with idolaters, for then must ye needs go out of the world. But now I have written unto you not to keep company if any man that is called a brother be a fornicator, or covetous, or an idolater, or a railer, or a drunkard, or an extortioner. With such an one, no, not to eat. For what have I to do to judge them also that are without? Do not ye judge them that are within? But them that are without, God judgeth. Therefore, put away from among yourselves that wicked person.

This is A Light for Your Pathway, the daily reading of a proverb. All scripture portions are from the King James Version of the Bible. And now, today's proverb. Today's Light for Your Pathway comes from Proverbs chapter 8. Doth not wisdom cry, and understanding put forth her voice? She standeth in the top of the high places, by the way in the places of the paths. She crieth at the gates, at the entry of the city, at the coming in at the doors. Unto you, O men, I call, and my voice is to the sons of man. O ye simple, understand wisdom, and ye fools, be ye of an understanding heart. Hear, for I will speak of excellent things, and the opening of my lips shall speak right things. For my mouth shall speak truth, and wickedness is an abomination to my lips. All the words of my mouth are in righteousness. There is nothing froward or perverse in them. They are all plain to him that understandeth, and right to them that find knowledge. Receive my instruction and not silver, and knowledge rather than choice gold. For wisdom is better than rubies, and all the things that may be desired are not to be compared to it. I, wisdom, dwell with prudence, and find out knowledge of witty inventions. The fear of the Lord is to hate evil, pride, and arrogancy, and the evil way in the froward mouth do I hate. Counsel is mine, and sound wisdom. I am understanding. I have strength. By me kings reign, and princes decree justice. By me princes rule, and nobles, even all the judges of the earth. I love them that love me, and those that seek me early shall find me. Riches and honor are with me, yea, durable riches and righteousness. My fruit is better than gold, yea, than fine gold, and my revenue than choice silver. I lead in the way of righteousness, in the midst of the paths of judgment, that I may cause those that love me to inherit substance, and I will fill their treasures. The Lord possessed me in the beginning of his way, before his works of old. I was set up from everlasting, from the beginning, or ever the earth was. When there were no depths, I was brought forth. When there were no fountains abounding with water. Before the mountains were settled, before the hills was I brought forth. While as yet he had not made the earth, nor the fields, nor the highest part of the dust of the world. When he prepared the heavens, I was there. When he set a compass upon the face of the depth. When he established the clouds above. When he strengthened the fountains of the deep. When he gave to the sea his decree, that the waters should not pass his commandment. When he appointed the foundations of the earth. Then I was by him, as one brought up with him, and I was daily his delight, rejoicing always before him, rejoicing in the habitable part of the earth, and my delights were with the sons of men. Now therefore hearken unto me, O ye children, for blessed are they that keep my ways. Hear instruction, and be wise, and refuse it not. Blessed is the man that heareth me, watching daily at my gates, waiting at the posts of my doors. For whoso findeth me findeth life, and shall obtain favor of the Lord. But he that sinneth against me wrongeth his own soul. All they that hate me love death. We trust that the power of God's Word on today's edition of Light for Your Pathway was a blessing. Tune in again to Light for Your Pathway.

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2: Did you know that the devil is out to destroy your life? John 10:10 says, "The thief cometh not but for to steal and to kill and to destroy." Jesus said, "I am come that they might have life and that they might have it more abundantly," but the devil has come to steal. He wants to steal your joy. He wants to kill you, but that doesn't make him satisfied. He's not satisfied until you are destroyed and all of your usefulness is taken away. How does he do that? Well, first, he tries to blind your mind so that you can't see that trusting Jesus Christ and him alone is the only way to heaven. Then, when you get saved, and he figures out he can't keep you from getting saved, he tries to get you to do what you want to do instead of what God wants you to do. You see, the devil doesn't care what you do as long as you don't do what God wants you to do. The devil doesn't care where you go as long as you don't go where God wants you to go. And the devil doesn't care what you say as long as you don't say what God wants you to say. You see, the devil says, just do what comes naturally. Do what feels good. Just do whatever you want to do. You see, every time the Bible speaks of someone doing their own thing or going their own way, it's always bad. You see, Isaiah 53:6 says, "All we like sheep have gone astray. We have turned every one to his own way." And there's many Bible verses, but basically, whenever we go our own way, we go astray. How does the devil destroy your life? He tries to get you to do your own thing, to do what you want to do. He tempts you to be selfish.

0: 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The Anchor is Jesus Ministries is a ministry of the Berean Bible Baptist Church, Echoland. 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
1: Now the Bible says in Romans 1:16, "For I am not ashamed of the gospel of Christ, for it..." That's the gospel, is the power of God unto salvation. Now, I want to find out what the gospel is, because whatever the gospel is, that's what gets folks saved. Now, the Bible plainly says in 1 Corinthians 15 that the gospel is three things. It's the death, the burial, and the resurrection. That means if somebody believes that Jesus died for their sins, was buried, and 3 days later rose again from the dead, that's what gets them saved. So the gospel's three things. Are you ready? Can you say it with me? It's the death, the burial, and the resurrection. That's the gospel. It's three things: the death, the burial, and the resurrection.
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3: Hello, my dear friend. Thank you for joining me on this, the Friday edition of Bible Tract Echoes. You are getting ready for your weekend, and I hope that you are preparing your heart to worship and honor the Lord. My Bible is open to Matthew and chapter 21. Matthew chapter 21. Let me begin with this question. What ought to be happening at your local church? Let me ask the question again. What ought to be happening when your local church meets to worship the Lord? Now, frankly, that's a rather broad question and it has many answers. But today, we want to come and answer that question through the lens of a very familiar story, familiar to many of you in the Word of God in Matthew chapter 21. What can we learn from the cleansing of the temple story that will help us when we go to our local churches on this Lord's Day? Let's talk about that. While you're getting your Bibles ready, I also want to remind you that here during the month of February, we want to say thank you to you for listening to the broadcast. February is the month in which my personal birthday falls, and I would like to say thank you. It amazes me that people listen to this broadcast and listen to me open the Word of God. I'm humbled by that, and I want to say thank you. Would you please contact us and let me send to you a little booklet entitled A Table in the Presence? This is an address that was given in 2003 by a chaplain, American chaplain, who served with men in Iraq. But I've been saying all along, it's really not about the military men. It's about how God moved in the lives of these real people who were in real danger. It helps us see the answer to the question about what is God willing to do to show himself strong on behalf of those that will just trust him. It's a story of courage, a story of faith, a story of heroes. It's a story of the saving grace of God. Let us give you one of these free of charge. Now, at the end of the broadcast, our mailing address will be given. You can write to us and ask for the birthday gift for February, or you can ask for the military, the chaplain's address, whatever we want to phrase it, our staff will know. Along with that, let us give you a sample packet of our gospel tracts free of charge. Won't you please? Now, that's the address will be given at the end of the broadcast. The only thing that's going to be given right now, I'm going to give to you the telephone number and a way to use your computer to contact us. These things will not be given at the end, so if you want them, jot them down right now. You can contact us by calling area code 309-828-6888. Again, that telephone number is area code 309-828-6888. 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All right. Matthew chapter 21. Matthew 21, I begin reading at verse 12. And Jesus went into the temple of God and cast out all them that sold and bought in the temple, and overthrew the tables of the money changers and the seats of them that sold doves. And he said unto them, It is written, My house shall be called the house of prayer, but you have made it a den of thieves. And the blind and the lame came to him in the temple, and he healed them. And when the chief priests and scribes saw the wonderful things that he did, and the children crying in the temple and saying, Hosanna to the Son of David, they were sore displeased, and said unto him, Hearest thou what these say? And Jesus saith unto them, Yea, have you not heard read, Out of the mouth of babes and suckling thou hast perfected praise? As I begin here, let me talk to those who are listening who are what I'll call purists in their Bible study hermeneutics. By hermeneutics, I just simply mean the methods of doing correct Bible study. Many Bible students are very, very leery of applying passages about the Jewish temple to New Testament saints and to the New Testament church. To that I say, first of all, this: I do firmly believe in a distinction between the Jewish nation on the Old Testament and the New Testament church. There's clear distinctions. They're not identical. But number two I say is this: I am also a firm believer that when God draws a parallel between two things, then I am to pay attention and to preach that parallel. And God has drawn the parallel here between the New Testament church and the New Testament believer and the temple. How do I know that? I have my Bible turned over to 1 Corinthians chapter 3, verse 16. It begins, 1 Corinthians 3:16, Know ye not, the ye here is not individual saints. In the passage is the reference to the collective body, the local church there at Corinth, the corporate body of a local church. Know ye not that ye are the temple of God, and the Spirit of God dwells in you. What happens when a local church meets for worship? God meets there and dwells among them. The Spirit of God comes among them. Verse 17 of that passage says, If any man defile the temple of God, he's just said the temple of God is this corporate body. If any man defile the temple of God, him shall God destroy. For that temple is holy, which temple ye are. The local church is the temple, God says. But also in that same book of 1 Corinthians chapter 6, verse 19, a familiar story, God says that individual saints are temples. It says, What? Know ye not that your body is the temple of the Holy Spirit which is in you, which you have of God, and you are not your own? The body here is the individual believer's physical body. So, God has made the parallels. I'm just going to preach the parallels. As I come to the cleansing story, I remind you that Jesus cleansed the temple twice, once at the beginning of his ministry and now here at the end of his ministry. He cleansed it once, but when he left, the thieves and robbers came back in again and there have set up shop all over again. Here they are. He comes and cleanses it a second time. I'm going to walk through these verses using some words that begin with the letter T to help us. From verse 12, I talk about the tragedy at the temple. The tragedy at the temple. Money changers and people making merchandise of other people there at the temple. They were demeaning the uniqueness of the temple. The temple place, the physical place, had lost its specialness. In a parallel passage on this cleansing in the Gospel of Mark, chapter 11, verse 16, Jesus said that he didn't want people just walking through carrying bundles with them through the temple. People were using the temple as a shortcut in their daily lives to cut down on steps, and it was just a place for them to ease their life physically in their day-to-day task. It had lost its specialness. What is a tragedy at the temple is not that Jesus did his actions, but that his actions were so very necessary. 1 Peter 4, verse 17 says, For the time, it's time to for judgment to begin, and it must begin at the house of God. My friend, our local churches need to be cleansed, and our individual lives need to be cleansed. That's the tragedy. Verse 13 gives us the testimony at the temple. Jesus said to them, My house shall be called a house of prayer. The testimony of the temple is not that of merchandising, but prayer. Prayer ought to be the noted hallmark of the temple. But my dear friend, that's true of a local church, and it's true of you. Is your local church? Now, it's easy for us to say, well, boy, they were not doing right in that Jewish temple, but are we doing right in our local churches? And yea, verily, are you and I doing right in our individual lives? Are you and I known as temples where prayer is had regularly? Do people come because they know we are people of prayer? Are our local churches known for their prayer meetings or known for their bazaars? Oh, I hope not. Let's be known for churches that pray. That's the testimony. Verse 14 talks about the tenderness at the temple. We're told in verse 14, and the blind and the lame came to him in the temple, and he healed them. The tenderness in the midst of the court of the Gentiles, where the Gentiles could come into the temple thus far, and that's the area in which all this money changing was going on. But in that part of the temple was also people who had physical diseases, maladies, but they, if they were Jewish people, they could not go into the temple and worship because their maladies or diseases prevented them. Maladies, diseases prevent people from participating in worship. My dear friends, spiritual diseases of bitterness and anger and wrath and malice, evil speaking, stealing, lust, adultery, taking the Lord's name in vain. These get in the way of us being participants in the worship of God. They're sin. They need to be repented of. But notice, not only were these people with their maladies there, the mercy of God was there. Jesus comes, and in the temple, he prepares people for participating in worship. That's what Jesus did in the temple. My friend, if that's what Jesus did in the temple, I want my local church to be known as a place where people with spiritual diseases and maladies come and there's mercy to change their lives and make them fit to worship in spirit and in truth. That's verse 14. Verse 15, the turmoil at the temple. Verse 15 says this, and when the chief priests and scribes saw the wonderful things that he did and the children crying in the temple, they got sore displeased. Notice the sights they saw. They saw changed lives. You know what? Changed lives will just stir up the heart of Christians, and it will cause them to rejoice and be exceeding glad. But you know what? It can also turn the hearts of religious people and think that they're just this local church where lives are being saved, where lives are being challenged about their sinful practices, and they're changing their practices to bring honor and glory to God. Sanctification is coming and consecration's coming into the lives, that people will turn up their nose and say, well, those religious fanatics. Not only did they see lives change, the sight they saw, the sounds they heard the sounds of children's voices rejoicing, saying, save now. Are children heard at your local church? They ought to be. Out of the mouth of babes and suckling, God has perfected, has ordained praise. But now that they had the sights, they had the sounds, but the soreness that they felt because that what was happening there chastened their own hearts, because Jesus was doing in the temple what God wanted to have happen at the temple. These Jewish leaders were making it a place of merchandise and personal gain of unholiness. Oh, God help us. Verse 16 gives us a test at the temple. Verse 12, we talked about the tragedy at the temple. Verse 13, the testimony at the temple. Verse 14, the tenderness at the temple. Verse 15, the turmoil at the temple. But now, the test at the temple. You know what ought to be happening at your local church and mine? We ought to be giving hearing tests. Verse 16 says this, and they said, and said unto him, these are the Jewish leaders, hearest thou what these say? And Jesus saith unto them, yea, have ye never read out of the mouth of babes and suckling, thou hast perfected praise? There's a hearing test. Do you hear? That's what they said to Jesus. Who did ask this question? The Jewish leaders asked it of Jesus. Who had, though, been asking the question, can you hear? It had been the Lord Jesus through his ministry. You remember how many times he said, he that hath ears to hear what? Yeah, he that hath ears to hear, let him hear. What's supposed to be happening at my local church? We're supposed to have cleansing services where people's hearts are cleansed and lives are cleansed. We're supposed to have praying services. We're supposed to have mercy services where spiritual maladies of sin and sin habits are changed. We're supposed to be giving hearing tests and administer them about, is God's word being spoken, and is that affecting the lives? Are we listening and having our lives touched by it? As you go to local church in this coming Lord's Day, my friend, a hearing test will be given. God help us. My friend, if you do not know Jesus Christ as Savior, your sin is dead. You're dead in your sin. You need Christ to save you now.

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